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0: Hi, this is Gary Stevens. Wednesday on WHTC's Talk of the Town, we should be chatting with Captain Matt Winters with the Salvation Army of Holland. We'll have some open line time for you as well. 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
1: NBC News Radio, I'm Scott Carr. President Trump says a meeting between U.S. and Iranian officials took place today at the U.N. in New York. While addressing the U.N. General Assembly in New York today, Trump said he believes Iran won't make a deal with the U.S. until after the midterm elections.
2: The president, addressing the U.N. General Assembly Tuesday morning, said he has a big decision to make on Iran.
3: Will a deal be made with Iran that lets them rebuild and create a far greater country than it ever was before, maybe one of the greatest in the Middle East or even the world? Or do I annihilate the Islamic Republic?
2: Trump said he believes a deal will come. He also called on the rest of the world to put economic pressure on Iran. In New York, I'm Sarah Lee Kessler.
1: Chinese President Xi Jinping's headed to Washington, D.C. on Wednesday. His first visit will take place to the nation's capital in 10 years. President Trump scheduled to meet with Xi at the White House during his visit, and the two leaders are expected to discuss trade and artificial intelligence during their second face-to-face meeting this year. Reports say the visit will include a state dinner attended by tech leaders like Jeff Bezos, Elon Musk, Tim Cook, and Sam Altman. In front of the U.N. General Assembly today, President Trump said he'd like to rebrand the name artificial intelligence to super intelligence, insisting the U.S. will not stifle the growth of the emerging technology, saying the Justice Department will rein it in if necessary. A group of hackers is claiming to have breached FBI files. The group known as Shiny Hunters said today it had stolen data on a large number of FBI employees. The agency says in a statement it's aware of the claims and is investigating. A Reuters report says Shiny Hunters is claiming it targeted the agency in response to a recent FBI announcement regarding the group's methods. Scott Carr, NBC News Radio.
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on my mind. 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They all come out to groove about nice and tough.

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1: NBC News Radio, I'm Scott Carr. President Trump says a meeting between U.S. and Iranian officials took place today at the U.N. in New York. While addressing the U.N. General Assembly this morning, Trump said he believes Iran won't make a deal with the U.S. until after the midterm elections. Chinese President Xi Jinping's first trip to Washington, D.C. in a decade will kick off tomorrow. President Trump is scheduled to meet with President Xi at the White House. During his visit, the two leaders are expected to discuss trade and artificial intelligence. A group of hackers is claiming to have breached FBI files. The group known as Shiny Hunters said today it had stolen data on a large number of FBI employees. The agency says in a statement it's aware of the claims and is investigating. A Reuters report says Shiny Hunters is claiming it targeted the agency in response to a recent FBI announcement regarding the group's methods. Scott Carr, NBC News Radio.
2: With the news update on WHTC Holland's Cool FM, I'm Gary Stevens. It was part education, part advocacy yesterday afternoon at Holland State Park. Ottawa County Sheriff Eric DeBoer made a presentation promoting the benefits of Project Beacon, Business Education, Agriculture, and Community Operational Network. It would include various technological tools such as drones, surveillance systems, advanced analytics and tools, and more in an effort to improve emergency response time. This was an effort by the sheriff to drum up financial support for the project, which would cost several million dollars, a price tag the county cannot foot itself at this time.
3: We showed you some of the capabilities, but there are countless things that we can do with this in order to make the county safer. And so the question really becomes is what is the investment worth?
2: Second-term Democratic Congresswoman Hillary Scotin of Grand Rapids is behind the effort.
4: We're having a lot of conversations right now, both in Washington and here at home, about technological progress, what it could look like, but also importantly, what it should look like. This is technology with a clear purpose. 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
5: Here's the updated forecast from WHTC.com. Lows dip down to about 50 tonight under partly cloudy skies. Highs level off around 66. Tomorrow, sunshine mixed with clouds at times. I'm meteorologist Jennifer Wojcicki. Right now, it's 55 degrees.
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One month ago today, I was happy as a lark. 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I know I

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1: NBC News Radio, I'm Scott Carr. Chinese President Xi Jinping set to start his first visit to Washington, D.C. in 10 years. As we hear from Chris Caraggio, President Trump scheduled to meet with President Xi at the White House Wednesday.
2: President Trump is scheduled to meet with Xi at the White House. The two leaders are expected to discuss trade and AI during their second face-to-face meeting this year. Trump and Xi last met with each other in May in Beijing. Xi's visit will also include a state dinner that will reportedly be attended by tech leaders including Jeff Bezos, Elon Musk, Tim Cook, and Sam Altman. I'm Chris Caraggio.
1: U.S. officials met with an Iranian delegation at the United Nations in New York today after President Trump addressed the General Assembly. Trump called the meeting productive and said another one should happen soon. Trump had earlier told the General Assembly he must either make a deal with Iran or annihilate the country. Iran's delegation was in attendance as Trump delivered his remarks. The ICE agent who shot a Venezuelan man in Austin, Texas Sunday was reportedly not wearing a body camera. DHS officials tell NBC News it's not clear why the agent who shot Wilbur Perez was not wearing a camera, as he had been issued one. Perez is being held in a processing facility in South Texas. Texas Democrat there, Joaquin Castro, says that he was in great pain and that he can't move the left side of his body. Reports say Perez was seeking asylum in the U.S., working for DoorDash in Austin when he was shot. Hurricane Polo continues to churn off of Mexico's Pacific coast. The National Hurricane Center says it's a Category 5 storm about 360 miles south-southeast of Manzanillo, Mexico, packing winds of up to 180 miles an hour. Former Vice President Kamala Harris is backing Michigan Democrat Abdul El-Sayed in his bid for the U.S. Senate, joining El-Sayed on the campaign trail today to discuss health care and mental health. Scott Carr, NBC News Radio.
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1: NBC News Radio, I'm Scott Carr. President Trump says a meeting between U.S. and Iranian officials took place today at the U.N. in New York. While addressing the U.N. General Assembly this morning, Trump said he believes Iran won't make a deal with the U.S. until after the midterm elections. Chinese President Xi Jinping's first trip to Washington, D.C. in a decade will kick off tomorrow. President Trump is scheduled to meet with President Xi at the White House. During his visit, the two leaders are expected to discuss trade and artificial intelligence during their second face-to-face meeting this year. Forecasters say the Atlantic region is seeing a quiet hurricane season this year. It started in June, but there hasn't been a single hurricane in the Atlantic Basin since. The first such season, they say, since 1914. They credit the quiet season to the El Nino effect in the Pacific, which changes major wind patterns worldwide. Scott Carr, NBC News Radio.
2: With the news update on WHTC Holland's Cool FM, I'm Gary Stevens. It will still be known to some as The Vault, although the bank's name is changing. Comerica Park in Detroit will be known starting in 2027 as Fifth Third Park, following the merger between the two banks. Officials with the Tigers and Fifth Third Bank made the announcement of the new name yesterday, changing it after 26 seasons as a result of the Cincinnati area financial institution absorbing the Dallas-based bank earlier this year. Tim Spence, CEO and president of Fifth Third Bank, also has the company's name adorning the home of the Tigers AAA affiliate in Toledo.
3: Baseball's so significant to people. I mean, there are memories that get passed down from generation to generation to generation. When I take my own kids to games, what I look forward to is the sparkle in their eye when they have an opportunity to cheer for their local team.
2: The ballpark opened April 11th, 2000. The Tigers beat the Seattle Mariners. Tiger Stadium had closed after being the team's home for 87 years. Fifth Third used to be the sponsor for the West Michigan Whitecaps home in Comstock Park before Lake Michigan Credit Union took over naming rights a couple of seasons ago. Get the latest news anytime at WHTC.com.
4: Here's the updated forecast from WHTC.com. Lows dip down to about 50 overnight under partly cloudy skies. Sunshine mixed with clouds at times again Wednesday. Daytime highs approaching 66. Lows around 50 Wednesday night. I'm meteorologist Paul Trombley. Currently, it's 54 degrees.
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1: NBC News Radio, I'm Scott Carr. President Trump says a meeting between U.S. and Iranian officials took place today at the U.N. in New York, calling the meeting productive, saying another one should be happening soon. While addressing the U.N. General Assembly this morning, Trump said he believes Iran won't make a deal with the U.S. until after the midterm elections. Chinese President Xi Jinping is headed to Washington, D.C. for his first visit to the nation's capital in 10 years. President Trump scheduled to meet with President Xi Wednesday at the White House. And the two leaders are expected to discuss trade and artificial intelligence. Reports say the visit will include a state dinner attended by tech leaders, including Jeff Bezos, Elon Musk, Tim Cook, and Sam Altman. Runners in this year's New York City Marathon will be taking a new route for the first time in more than a decade. Lizzie Radabalis in New York.
2: A section in the Bronx will change in order to minimize the impact of the race on residents in Mott Haven and reduce the number of turns for runners. Previously, the route snaked around Morris Avenue and a slew of businesses. During the race, residents were cut off from those businesses, including a laundromat and supermarket. This year's TCS Marathon is marking its 50th anniversary and is scheduled for November 1st. In New York, I'm Lizzie Radabali.
1: A developing nor'easter is expected to bring severe weather to parts of the Ohio Valley and mid-Atlantic. The main threat, say forecasters, gusty winds and rain through Wednesday. Seas are expected to rise rapidly across the region, bringing the potential for heavy surf and dangerous waves along beaches in the Carolinas up to New England. The looks-maxing personality known as Clavicular is being charged with rape in Massachusetts. Online court records show 20-year-old Braden Peters faces charges including a count of rape, one count of drugging someone with sexual intentions, and a count of procuring liquor for someone under 21 years old. The Bulwark first reported the charges. The records say it happened in May of last year. Scott Carr, NBC News Radio.
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0: Hi, it's Dan Evans. Coming up on Wednesday's WHTC Morning News, we have your Holland Public Schools Report, Hearing Voices with Scott Watson, a Holland Farmers Market Report, a Harbor Humane Society update, and more. 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
1: NBC News Radio, I'm Scott Carr. President Trump says a meeting between U.S. and Iranian officials took place today at the U.N. in New York. While addressing the U.N. General Assembly this morning, Trump said he believes Iran won't make a deal with the U.S. until after the midterm elections. Chinese President Xi Jinping's first trip to Washington, D.C. in a decade will kick off tomorrow. President Trump is scheduled to meet with President Xi at the White House. During his visit, the two leaders are expected to discuss trade and artificial intelligence during their second face-to-face meeting this year. Forecasters say the Atlantic region is seeing a quiet hurricane season this year. It started in June, but there hasn't been a single hurricane in the Atlantic Basin since. The first such season, they say, since 1914. They credit the quiet season to the El Nino effect in the Pacific, which changes major wind patterns worldwide. Scott Carr, NBC News Radio.
2: Here's the updated forecast from WHTC.com. Partly cloudy skies overnight with lows around 50. A blend of clouds and sun Wednesday, 66. Lows around 50 Wednesday night, partly cloudy skies. I'm meteorologist Megan Mulford. Right now, 54.
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1: You know, every now and then, I think you might like to hear something from us. Nice and easy. But there's just one thing, you see. We never, ever do nothing nice and easy. We always do it nice and rough. But we're going to take the beginning of this song and do it easy. But then we're going to do the finish rough. It's the way we do Proud Mary. Rolling on a river. Listen to the story now. Left a good job in the city, working for the man.

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1: NBC News Radio, I'm Tammy Trujillo. President Trump tells the United Nations he'll be taking decisive action against Iran soon. Sarah Lee Kessler reports.
2: The president, addressing the UN General Assembly Tuesday morning, said he has a big decision to make on Iran.
3: Will a deal be made with Iran that lets them rebuild and create a far greater country than it ever was before? Maybe one of the greatest in the Middle East or even the world? Or do I annihilate the Islamic Republic?
2: Trump said he believes a deal will come, but not until after America's midterm elections. He also called on the rest of the world to put economic pressure on Iran. In New York, I'm Sarah Lee Kessler.
1: Vice President Vance and Dr. Oz are joking about the president's banning certain media outlets from the White House. During an event for their fraud task force, Vance said he had notes that he's supposed to take questions from CNN and Politico, two of the media companies barred from the White House. It's been a record-breaking hurricane season in the Atlantic region. Hurricane season started in June, but not a single hurricane has formed in the Atlantic Basin since. Natalie Migliori reports.
4: There have been six named storms in the region's waters so far this year, but all of them remained tropical storms. Experts say it's the first hurricane season since 1914 to get this far into September without an actual hurricane. The so far quiet season is accredited to El Nino, which changes major wind patterns around the world. Because of this, the Eastern Pacific region has had an active season with five hurricanes forming so far. I'm Natalie Migliori.
1: Sunday's NFL game in Rio de Janeiro will go forward as planned, despite concerns about the playing surface. Pro Football Talk reports the league will likely allow the Dallas Cowboys and Baltimore Ravens to meet at Maracana Stadium, but the grass will look bad on television. Frequent rain and soccer games have combined to chew up the turf to the point that it's been called deplorable. 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

0: The Zealand West Ducks are on the road as they take on the South Christian Sailors this Friday night on your WHTC High School Football Game of the Week. Greg Chandler will have the call at 6:40 here on WHTC Holland's Cool FM.
1: NBC News Radio, I'm Tammy Trujillo. The DOJ is arguing in a court filing that President Trump has the authority to restrict major news organizations from accessing certain areas of the White House, citing national security concerns. The Trump administration contends that access to the White House is a privilege rather than a constitutional right, despite First Amendment protections for the press. The filing specifically alleges that CNN, MS Now, and Politico engaged in reporting practices that raise national security concerns. The Atlantic region's experiencing a record-breaking hurricane season. The season started in June, and so far no hurricanes have formed in the Atlantic Basin. Experts say it's the first hurricane season since 1914 to get this far into September without an actual hurricane. There are several openings on Colorado's football roster because of internal discipline. Head coach Deion Sanders says he dismissed players for detrimental conduct after this past weekend's blowout loss at Northwestern. Tammy Trujillo, NBC News Radio.
2: Here's the updated forecast from WHTC.com. Lows dip down to about 50 overnight under partly cloudy skies. Sunshine mixed with clouds at times again Wednesday. Highs level off around 66. I'm meteorologist Jennifer Wojcicki. Currently, it's 53 degrees.
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1: NBC News Radio, I'm Tammy Trujillo. The DOJ is arguing in a court filing that President Trump has the authority to restrict major news organizations from certain parts of the White House, citing national security concerns. The Trump administration contended that access to the White House is a privilege rather than a constitutional right, despite First Amendment protections for the press. The filing specifically alleges that CNN, MS Now, and Politico engaged in reporting practices that raised national security concerns, justifying the restrictions. The legal arguments were submitted ahead of an emergency hearing Wednesday before U.S. District Judge Timothy Kelly, where the three outlets are seeking immediate restoration of their White House access. It's been a record-breaking hurricane season so far in the Atlantic, Natalie Migliori reports.
2: Hurricane season started in June, but not a single hurricane has formed in the Atlantic basin since. There have been six named storms in the region's water so far this year, but all of them remained tropical storms. Experts say it's the first hurricane season since 1914 to get this far into September without an actual hurricane. I'm Natalie Migliori.
1: An autopsy report is confirming the cause of death for actress Hayden Panettiere. That story from Daniel Martindale.
3: The 36-year-old died from the toxic effects of fentanyl and a series of other substances. The manner of death was ruled accidental. The autopsy showed no signs of injuries that would have contributed to her death. Panettiere died in Greenville, South Carolina on August 16th after first responders found her in cardiac arrest. Recent reports indicated an investigation focusing on the drugs expended into Los Angeles. I'm Daniel Martindale.
1: Secretary of State Marco Rubio is now also President Trump's national security advisor. He's the first person to hold both roles simultaneously since Henry Kissinger. Rubio previously served in the role in an acting capacity after the former NSA, Mike Waltz, departed in 2025 when he was embroiled in the Signalgate scandal. 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
1: NBC News Radio, I'm Tammy Trujillo. The DOJ is arguing in a court filing that President Trump has the authority to restrict major news organizations from accessing certain areas of the White House, citing national security concerns. The Trump administration contends that access to the White House is a privilege rather than a constitutional right, despite First Amendment protections for the press. The president says U.S. officials met with an Iranian delegation at the United Nations in New York and told reporters he feels good about the situation. The president called the meeting productive and said another should be happening soon. While addressing the General Assembly on Tuesday, Trump said he believes Iran won't make a deal with the U.S. until after the midterm elections. Dolly Parton's nephew's been fired from his longtime role of protecting the country legend's properties. TMZ says a termination notice was sent last week to Brian Seaver, Parton's former head of security, informing him that he and his security companies were immediately dismissed from every Dolly property. Tammy Trujillo, NBC News Radio.
2: Here's the updated forecast from WHTC.com. Lows dip down to about 50 overnight under partly cloudy skies. Daytime highs approaching 66. Wednesday, a blend of clouds and sun. Partly cloudy Wednesday night, lows around 50. I'm meteorologist Paul Trombley. Right now, it's 52 degrees.
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1: NBC News Radio, I'm Tammy Trujillo. The DOJ is arguing in a court filing that President Trump does have the authority to restrict major news organizations from accessing certain areas of the White House, citing national security concerns. The Trump administration contends that access to the White House is a privilege rather than a constitutional right, despite First Amendment protections for the press. Government lawyers say the president may limit reporters' access to restricted spaces, including the Oval Office, if officials believe their reporting poses a threat to national security. The filing specifically alleges that CNN, MS Now, and Politico engaged in reporting practices that raised national security concerns, justifying the restrictions. The president's telling the United Nations he has a big decision to make on Iran. More on that story from Mark Mayfield.
2: Addressing the UN General Assembly, Trump posed the question, will a deal be made or do I annihilate the Islamic Republic?
3: I call on all nations to join us in enforcing the complete economic isolation of Iran.
2: Iran's delegation was in attendance as Trump delivered his remarks. Trump says he believes a deal with Iran will come after the U.S. midterm elections. I'm Mark Mayfield.
1: A developing nor'easter is expected to bring severe weather to parts of the Ohio Valley and Mid-Atlantic. The main threat is expected to be gusty winds and rain through Wednesday. The coastal flood risk will increase as the week moves on and will impact a corridor spanning from North Carolina's Outer Banks to New England. Dolly Parton's nephew's been fired from his longtime role of protecting the country legend's properties. TMZ says a termination notice was sent last week to Brian Seaver, Parton's former head of security, informing him that he and his security companies were immediately dismissed from every Dolly property. Replacement guards were sent to her main home in Nashville, where her museum, downtown residence, and warehouse were also taken over by the new security team. Seaver was the family member Dolly selected to publicly announce her death. 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
1: NBC News Radio, I'm Tammy Trujillo. President Trump says U.S. officials met with an Iranian delegation at the United Nations in New York. Their meeting came the same day that Trump told world leaders gathered at the General Assembly that he has a big decision to make on Iran. He posed the question, will a deal be made, or does he annihilate the Islamic Republic? Secretary of State Marco Rubio is now also President Trump's national security advisor. He's the first person to hold both roles simultaneously since Henry Kissinger. Rubio previously served in the role in an acting capacity after the former NSA Mike Waltz departed in 2025 when he was embroiled in the Signalgate scandal. Hurricane Paulo is still a dangerous Category 5 storm as it sits off the coast of southwestern Mexico. The National Hurricane Center says the system is currently located about 355 miles south-southeast of Manzanillo. It's packing winds of up to 165 miles an hour. Tammy Trujillo, NBC News Radio.
2: Here's the updated forecast from WHTC.com. Partly cloudy overnight with lows around 50. Partly cloudy Wednesday, 65. Lows dip down to about 49 Wednesday night. Mainly clear skies. I'm meteorologist Megan Mulford. Right now, 51.
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1: NBC News Radio, I'm Tammy Trujillo. President Trump says U.S. officials met with an Iranian delegation at the United Nations in New York. Their meeting came the same day that Trump told world leaders gathered at the General Assembly he has a big decision to make on Iran. He posed the question, will a deal be made or does he annihilate the Islamic Republic? Chinese President Xi Jinping is set to start his first visit to Washington, D.C. in 10 years today. Chris Caraggio has details.
2: President Trump is scheduled to meet with Xi at the White House during his visit. The two leaders are expected to discuss trade and AI during their second face-to-face meeting this year. Trump and Xi last met with each other in May in Beijing. Xi's visit will also include a state dinner that will reportedly be attended by tech leaders including Jeff Bezos, Elon Musk, Tim Cook, and Sam Altman. I'm Chris Caraggio.
1: Secretary of State Marco Rubio is now also President Trump's national security advisor. Mark Mayfield has that story.
3: He's the first person to hold both roles simultaneously since Henry Kissinger. MS Now first reported the development. Rubio previously served in the role in an acting capacity, and for the former NSA, Mike Waltz departed in 2025 when he was embroiled in the Signalgate scandal. I'm Mark Mayfield.
1: A group of hackers is claiming to have breached the FBI. The group known as Shiny Hunters says it's stolen data on a large number of FBI employees. The agency said in a statement it's aware of the claims and is investigating. Reuters reports that Shiny Hunter says it targeted the agency in response to a recent FBI announcement regarding the group's methods. Hurricane Polo is still a dangerous Category 5 storm as it sits off the coast of southwestern Mexico. The National Hurricane Center says the system's currently located about 355 miles south-southeast of Manzanillo. It's packing winds of up to 165 miles an hour, but Polo won't make landfall near the U.S. You're listening to the latest from NBC News Radio.
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2: NBC News Radio, I'm Mark Mayfield. President Trump wants the Ukraine-Russia war to end. He met with Ukrainian President Volodymyr Zelensky at the United Nations General Assembly on Tuesday. The president has blamed the ongoing war for the rise in diesel costs. The average price for diesel has risen past $6.50 for the first time ever. Officials with ICE say the agent who shot a Venezuelan man in Austin, Texas Sunday was not wearing a body camera. Here's Scott Carr.
3: DHS officials told NBC News it's unclear why the agent who shot Wilbur Perez was not wearing a body camera, as he had been issued one. They say another ICE agent at the scene was wearing a camera. Perez has since been transferred to a processing facility in South Texas. Reports say Perez was working for DoorDash when he was shot. Local officials are demanding an investigation. I'm Scott Carr.
2: And a federal judge says Texas must install air conditioning in all prisons. Mark Mayfield, NBC News Radio.
4: Here's the updated forecast from WHTC.com. Partly cloudy skies overnight with lows around 50. A blend of clouds and sun again Wednesday. High temperatures reach up to 65. I'm meteorologist Jennifer Vujitsky. Right now, 52.
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1: NBC News Radio, I'm Mark Mayfield. President Trump is pushing for an end to the Ukraine-Russia war. He met with Ukrainian President Volodymyr Zelensky at the United Nations General Assembly on Tuesday.
2: I think they both want to see the war ended, to be honest with you. It's time. A lot of people being killed, and they don't want that, but I think they both want to see the war ended.
1: The president has blamed the ongoing war for the rise in diesel costs. Trump said he thinks a solution to the war will be found. The average price for diesel has risen past $6.50 for the first time ever. Zelensky said he hopes the U.S. can help bring an end to the war before winter. The DOJ is arguing in a Tuesday court filing that President Trump has the authority to restrict major news organizations from accessing certain areas of the White House, citing national security concerns. The Trump administration contended that access to the White House is a privilege rather than a constitutional right, despite First Amendment protections for the press. The filing specifically alleges that CNN, MS Now, and Politico engaged in reporting practices that raised national security concerns, justifying the restrictions. The legal arguments were submitted ahead of an emergency hearing today before U.S. District Judge Timothy Kelly, where the three outlets are seeking immediate restoration of their White House access. Officials with ICE say the agent who shot a Venezuelan man in Austin, Texas on Sunday was not wearing a body camera. Here's Scott Carr.
3: DHS officials told NBC News it's unclear why the agent who shot Wilbur Perez was not wearing a body camera, as he had been issued one. They say another ICE agent at the scene was wearing a camera. Perez has since been transferred to a processing facility in South Texas. Local Democratic Congressman Joaquin Castro says Perez has been in great pain and can't move the left side of his body. Local officials are demanding an investigation. I'm Scott Carr.
1: And a federal judge is ordering the state of Texas to install air conditioning in all prisons. Currently, only about a third of all state-run facilities have cooling. 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

0: Hi, it's Dan Evans. Coming up on Wednesday's WHTC Morning News, we have your Holland Public Schools Report, Hearing Voices with Scott Watson, a Holland Farmers Market Report, a Harbor Humane Society update, and more. 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
1: NBC News Radio, I'm Mark Mayfield. Chinese President Xi Jinping is set to start his first visit to Washington, D.C. in 10 years today. Chris Caraccio fills us in.
2: President Trump is scheduled to meet with Xi at the White House during his visit. The two leaders are expected to discuss trade and AI during their second face-to-face meeting this year. Trump and Xi last met with each other in May in Beijing. Xi's visit will also include a state dinner that will reportedly be attended by tech leaders including Jeff Bezos, Elon Musk, Tim Cook, and Sam Altman. I'm Chris Caraccio.
1: A hacking group is claiming it breached the FBI and stole data on a large number of employees. The group, known as Shiny Hunters, made the claim on Tuesday, saying the attack was in response to a recent FBI announcement about the group's methods. And MIT has taken the top spot in the latest U.S. News & World Report rankings of America's best universities, ending Princeton's 15-year run at number one. Mark Mayfield, NBC News Radio.
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4: With agribusiness news on WHTC Morning News, I'm Rusty Halverson. A new comparison of farmer sentiment in the U.S. and Argentina finds producers facing many of the same challenges, including high input costs, but the outlook for the future looks very different. Joanna Calusi is an assistant professor in the Department of Ag Econ at Purdue.
5: In the U.S., 57% of farmers expect bad times for crop producers over the next 5 years, while only 28% expected good times. In Argentina, it was almost the opposite.
4: Crop farmers provided the biggest differences in the survey. Livestock producers were more closely aligned.
5: About 68% in the U.S. and 80% in Argentina expect good times over the next 5 years, supported by strong cattle prices and limited cattle supplies.
4: That is Purdue University Assistant Professor Joanna Calusi.
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8: Here's the updated forecast from WHTC.com. A blend of clouds and sun today, with daytime highs approaching 65. Lows around 49 tonight, mainly clear. Highs level off around 68 tomorrow, mainly sunny. I'm meteorologist Paul Trombley. Right now, 50.
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daddy's shoulders off to bed. Old sleepyhead, that's my boy. Gotta have a drink of water and a story read. 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
1: NBC News Radio, I'm Michael Kastner. President Trump is telling the United Nations he has a big decision to make on Iran. More from Mark Mayfield.
2: Addressing the UN General Assembly, Trump posed the question, will a deal be made or do I annihilate the Islamic Republic?
3: I call on all nations to join us in enforcing the complete economic isolation of Iran.
2: Iran's delegation was in attendance as Trump delivered his remarks. Trump says he believes a deal with Iran will come after the U.S. midterm elections.
1: OpenAI CEO Sam Altman and Anthropic CEO Dario Amodei will brief the United Nations Security Council today. It comes as world leaders are in New York for the annual gathering of the U.N. General Assembly. The 15-member Security Council is meeting to discuss AI and international security. The Trump administration is removing nearly 760,000 people from coverage under the Affordable Care Act, also known as Obamacare, alleging fraud. More from Tammy Trujillo.
4: Vice President J.D. Vance and Centers for Medicare and Medicaid Services Administrator Dr. Mehmet Oz made the announcement Tuesday at the White House. The move would reportedly save the federal government an estimated $2.2 billion. Oz said many of the people being removed aren't real people, and Vance said that several aren't using the program or don't know they're enrolled. The administration's also planning additional verification on another 419,000 names it suspects of fraudulent enrollment. Some 19 million people are enrolled in health plans under the ACA. More than 2.5 million have dropped out after Republicans allowed subsidies to expire that helped pay for coverage.
1: The lawyer for the holdout juror in Lindsey Clancy's mistrial is blasting a defense request to investigate his client. Clancy is the Massachusetts woman who admitted killing her three young children in 2023, but claimed she couldn't be held criminally responsible due to suffering from postpartum psychosis. Michael Kastner, NBC News Radio.
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1: A Mississippi grand jury has found that no criminal charges are warranted at this time in the death of 18-year-old Nolan Wells. The grand jury found that the position, condition, location, and timing of the discovery of Wells' body were consistent with drowning.
6: The issues about what happened to Nolan Wells, everything else is just a distraction. This autopsy report from the state of Mississippi should have been released to the public.
1: Family attorney Ben Crump says the autopsy report should be public knowledge. Wells disappeared while celebrating the 4th of July with friends on Mississippi's Barrier Islands and was found in the waters off Horn Island 2 days later. Authorities had previously said they believe the college football player drowned, pending a full review of the evidence. The grand jury's decision came after examining all case materials, including the completed autopsy report. The city of San Francisco is suing the company running President Trump's Truth Social website, accusing the company of unprecedented corruption. More from Scott Carr.
7: City Attorney David Chu argues that Trump Media and Technology Group is violating a state law against insider trading by allowing some individuals, including those working for financial firms, early access to posts on the platform if they pay a subscription fee of up to $100,000 a month.
8: Truth Social has knowingly created a marketplace for insider trading.
7: Chu calls it corruption, plain and simple, allowing wealthy traders access to government information before the public can see it without paying for it.
1: MIT has taken the top spot in the latest U.S. News and World Report rankings of America's best universities, ending Princeton's 15-year run at number one. Princeton fell to second, followed by Harvard, Yale, and a tie between Stanford and Caltech for fifth. Michael Kastner, NBC News Radio.
9: With a news update on WHTC Howland's Cool FM, I'm Gary Stevens. Although a suspect is in custody, stemming from a series of peeping Tom incidents among the off-campus housing units near the Grand Valley State University main campus in Allendale, the impact upon those who were victimized lingers. Samuel Harsh Wilson is held on $50,000 bond following an arrest last Thursday, stemming from a reported break-in of an apartment unit north of the 48th Avenue Lake Michigan Drive junction on September 14th. In which a female resident woke up to find a man in her bedroom. Investigators claim that Wilson was also involved in a dozen similar cases about a year ago in that general vicinity, either by peeping in through windows or actually breaking into apartments, all during the late night, early morning hours. Although none of the victims were physically harmed, they could still be affected in other ways, according to Maddie Ariama, Sexual Assault Nurse Examiner Program Coordinator at Resilience, Advocates for Ending Violence, a Holland-based nonprofit who works with victim advocates at GVSU in such situations.
10: Peeping Toms, meaning somebody looking into your space without your permission, that is a violation of your privacy. That makes your space automatically feel not safe anymore. So some of the work that I have done with survivors in that kind of situation is, what does reclaiming your space look like?
9: Ottawa County Sheriff's detectives say that the case remains open and additional charges are possible. Otsego Public School Superintendent Christy Robinson says Dick Street Elementary School will be closed until further notice. A fire was spotted by the school's janitor around 5:40 Monday evening, and the fire alarm was pulled. Robinson says the school is shut down indefinitely so insurance adjusters can view the damage and crews can clean up. The district will send out an update every day around 4 p.m. and are working with other school districts to find a home for the affected Dick Street Elementary students. Grand Rapids police are investigating the death of a man who was hit by a truck at a downtown construction site yesterday morning. The man was hit by a fully loaded truck as the vehicle was backing up at the intersection of Pearl Street and Front Avenue. Crews have been working on Front Avenue since September 1st, and it's closed to a utility work until November 15th. The construction worker's name has not been disclosed. A 30-year-old man is charged with second-degree criminal sexual conduct with personal injury for allegedly sexually assaulting a woman on Mackinac Island last Wednesday. Bond for Carlos Fernandez de Lara Jimenez has been set at $100,000. He remains in the Mackinac County Jail. The woman says she was walking alone near Main Street on the island around 2:15 a.m. when she was forced to the ground and assaulted. A 26-year-old Coldwater man will spend between 15 and 52 years in prison and will have to register as a sex offender with lifetime electronic monitoring if he is ever paroled. Alex Hewer pled guilty in July to assaulting two children this year who were 6 and 4 years old and another child who was younger than 5 in 2023. After he was arrested, police discovered child sexually abusive material on his electronic devices. Get the latest news anytime at WHTC.com.
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13: 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It's WHTC Morning News on Holland's Cool FM, checking traffic and weather together for the first time on this Wednesday morning, 23rd day of September. Traffic-wise, not a whole lot to say. Let's move on to weather. Your local forecast from WHTC.com. Partly sunny today for your Wednesday. High 65, mostly clear, and 48 tonight. Couple of good looking days on the way. Tomorrow, sunshine, 67. Mostly sunny Friday, 65. Partly cloudy right now in Zealand, 50 degrees. In Holland, 49. 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
13: 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On Holland's Cool FM, WHTC. Oh, yes, good morning and welcome in. It is 6:12 now, WHTC Morning News on Holland's Cool FM for this Wednesday morning, 23rd day of September. Dan Evans here along with Gary Stevens in the newsroom, and we are set on this Wednesday morning to pass along the latest news, weather, sports, traffic. We have information, entertainment. Toss in a couple of tunes, trying to keep you up to date and informed. Wednesday, as they say, happy hump day on the 23rd day of September. Man, it seems like the month of September is really cruising along, and I'll give you a little wake-up call here. A week from tomorrow is October. Yeah, October 1st, week from tomorrow. Unbelievable. But we're enjoying great weather along the lakeshore here for the most part this week. And again, partly sunny today, high 65, 67 tomorrow, 65 Friday, and plenty of sunshine. We'll check out what's going on for the weekend here in a little bit. But for now, partly cloudy in Zealand, 50 degrees in Holland, 49. Again, Dan Evans here and Gary in our newsroom. Our sunrise bumping up a little bit later, 7:33 today. Our sunset tonight, 7:40, as we're around 12 hours of total daylight. And yesterday, autumnal equinox. Did you feel it? Yeah, didn't really. I personally was out mowing my lawn, as you do about every fourth day around here lately, but I actually hadn't done it in a little while, so it was a bit of a jungle in my backyard, but we've cleaned that up just fine and spent the rest of the afternoon prepping for Wednesday lessons. Yeah, Avalon Music Academy of Holland, heading over there this afternoon as I do every Wednesday. And you know what? Enjoying that more and more, little by little. I'm kind of trying to get the hang of it. I don't think I ever will, but look forward to that as well. Events, we mentioned a few yesterday. Of course, Linda Hart from the Holland Area CVB will be in tomorrow, Discover Holland. But for today, you can go to holland.org For information on events that are happening in the area today, of course, Holland Farmers Market. We'll talk to Barb this morning. And the market opens up at 8 this morning, closes at 2. And tomorrow, Holland Museum and Zeeland Historical Society, they have a special Tales from the Archives program celebrating the leaders who helped shape our nation's history. It's all in honor of America 250. Our rep from the Gerald R. Ford Presidential Museum going to share the story of Gerald R. Ford from his upbringing in West Michigan to his years in the White House. And that is Thursday at the Holland Museum. Movies at the Ribbon, Friday, How to Train Your Dragon at the Holland Ice Park, 9 o'clock. Jumping all the way into the weekend, Macatawa Water Fest at Collin Park. Always enjoy that. That's 10 to 2 on Saturday. And then Park Fest at the Park Theater, their big annual fundraiser, Friday and Saturday evenings. And we'll talk to Chris Hunter, a board member of the Park Theater, all about Park Fest in our Park Theater update on Friday morning. Otherwise, we'll still talk about it, but we'll get more details from Chris on our Park Theater update. We are coming up to 6:16 WHDC Morning News on Holland's Cool FM. This story stuck out for me because my wife and I go through this from time to time. You ever get stuck in the endless "what do you want to eat" conversations? Well, usually for me, or for us, I should say, it happens on the weekends when we're ready to maybe go out and grab a bite. Weekdays, I cook, so you're going to eat what I cook. But anyway, some couples are solving that problem by going through what they call a food divorce. Yep, food divorce. A little harsher than I think it is. It means that partners handle their own meals on their own schedules rather than planning, cooking, and eating together as a household. A relationship therapist said the goal is to take food off the list of daily negotiations that can create stress and resentment. Okay. Younger generations seem to be abandoning traditional meal schedules, and according to a recent study, 1 in 4 Americans eat every meal alone. 1 in 4. That's really surprising, but there's a potential downside, as you might think. Couples who regularly eat together tend to report higher relationship satisfaction. That's no big surprise, so you can skip the shared dinner if you want, but you'll need to replace it with another form of connection. I think dinner is probably a really good form of connection, and if you can hang on to that, my wife and I have evenings where she's at a meeting or out dinner with friends or I have lessons or whatever, we figure it out, but for the most part, we sit down together. Not at the table, though, oddly enough. We're a living room, put it in your lap kind of people. WHDC Morning News on Holland's Cool FM. How about tracking our Tigers? They were topped by the Washington Nationals 3-1 at Comerica Park yesterday. Detroit has dropped 3 of its last 4. They'll close out the 3-game set today. Tigers against Washington, the Nationals at Comerica Park at 12:45 broadcast time right here on WHDC. Also, the NHL preseason is in full swing. The Red Wings throttled the Penguins 7-4 in Pittsburgh yesterday. Detroit will host the Buffalo Sabres tomorrow at Little Caesars Arena. And yes, you can catch your first preseason game of the season right here tomorrow evening. It's Red Wings hosting Buffalo, 6:45 broadcast time with Ken Cal. Let's do our Sunrise Smile for this Wednesday morning. And yesterday we featured comedian, well, no, we didn't. Well, yesterday apparently we may have featured comedian Dusty Slay breaking down the song "It's 5 o'clock somewhere," but we're going to hear more about the lyrics to that song. I think you'll like it.
19: It's 5 o'clock somewhere. You know that song? You listen to it one time, you think, hey, this is a hardworking guy. You know, he works outside, gets paid hourly. Boss is pretty rough on him. When he gets off work, he just wants a drink, right? That's relatable. But if you listen to it several times, like I have, start to realize this guy's an alcoholic. Like the song starts off, he's like, the sun is hot and that old clock is moving slow. So am I, right? So right away, hungover at work. He says, my boss just pushed me over the limit. He says, I'd like to call him something, but I think I'll just call it a day, right? So it's like, oh, call it a day, huh? You just get to leave work whenever you want then. That must be nice. I think we'd all like that kind of flexibility at our jobs. Strolling, hungover, boss upsets you, just take off. Right? And he leaves. He goes to a bar. He doesn't have a beer. He has a hurricane. And then we go to the second verse. And yeah, I'll do the whole song. And at the end of the first verse, he says, I think I'll call it a day. Right? So I'm thinking 3, 4 o'clock. Beginning of the second verse, he goes, this lunch break. Gonna take all afternoon. So either this guy called it a day at lunch, or he's doing this sort of thing all the time. Then he says, I haven't had a day off now in over a year. It's like, well, maybe he didn't leave every day at lunch. We might not need you on the weekends. Sounds like your boss just trying to help you get your hours in.
13: Coming up this morning on WHTC Morning News, Paul Harvey has the rest of the story about 5 minutes or so away. Your Holland Public Schools report at 7:13, along with Hearing Voices with Scott Watson, 7:40. And we'll talk to a couple of representatives from Holland Hospital about next week's school nurse fun run. That's at 7:50. Your Holland Farmers Market report, 8:13 this morning with Barb Kazmarek, and a Harbor Humane Society update at 8:40 with Executive Director of Harbor Humane Society, Jen Self-Holger. Oh, yes, we do have all that in a big old family-sized bag of chips. 6:21 now in national sports.
20: There's lots of quarterback news in the NFL headlines. Reports out that the knee injury suffered by the Giants' Jackson Dart Monday is worse than originally thought. Dart could miss the entire season. Jameis Winston, for now, is the Giants' starter. Bears quarterback Caleb Williams remains day-to-day with his hamstring injury, and his backup, Tyson Bagent, is now in concussion protocol. Right now, the Bears are preparing their third-string QB, veteran Case Keenum, to potentially start their game Monday night against the Eagles. To baseball, where the Tampa Bay Rays are American League East champs. They clinched the division title by beating the Yankees 6-1 in Game 1 of a doubleheader behind the pitching of Drew Rasmussen, Yanks manager Aaron Boone.
21: No credit to them. They beat us today. Rasmussen was great. And they've put together a fantastic regular season to earn that.
20: The Yankees earned a split of that doubleheader by winning the nightcap. Also from baseball, three National League teams, the Phillies, Padres, and Cubs, are tied in the wild card race. All have magic numbers of 1 to clinch postseason berths. I'm Matt McCoy.
13: 6:22 in this morning's Tigers game recap, brought to you by OK Tire Stores, serving the West Michigan Lakeshore since 1965, locations in Holland, Zeeland, and Hamilton.
22: Drop ball and a base hit in the right field for McKinstry.
23: Detroit Tigers daily recap. Here's Dan Dickerson.
24: Hi, this is Dan Dickerson. Tigers drop game 2 of their 3-game series with the Washington Nationals by the final score of 3-1. Drew Anderson was on the mound for the Tigers, and he really was superb in this game. The Tigers just couldn't get anything going against the Washington opener, Cornelio, and then Jackson Kent did a fine job as the bulk guy 4 innings after Cornelio went 2 2/3. Nationals got on the board first. C.J. Abrams hit his 32nd home run off Anderson in the second inning. Then Drew Anderson just filled up the strike zone with strikes. He retired 13 batters in a row. He cruised through 6 innings. It was a 1-1 game after 6 innings. The Tigers' only run scoring on a wild pitch in the bottom of the 6th inning. His pitch count was low. A.J. Hinch ran him back out for the 7th inning. First time that he had pitched 6 full innings. Cruz singled an infield single to start the 7th inning. Then C.J. Abrams did it again. 2-run home run, absolute no doubter, his 33rd of the year, made it a 3-1 game. That was the end of the day for Drew Anderson. His final line was a good one, but it ended on the sour note. 3 runs on 5 hits, no walks and 5 strikeouts in 6 innings. Kinley, Herter, Brisky worked 3 scoreless innings to close it out. Tigers fall to 74-84 with a loss. Nationals improved to 74-84 with a win. Rubber game of the 3-game set coming up on Wednesday afternoon. Tigers send Framber Valdez to the mound, still TBD for the Washington Nationals. 1:10 start, run the air at 12:45 on the Detroit Tigers Radio Network.
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6: Now, the rest of the story. Leonard Sly just stood there, his mouth falling open slowly as though some long-forgotten sight were materializing before his eyes. Well, in fact, one was. It was a vision of home. Leonard was born right there in that red brick tenement building. Although he could not really have remembered it, could he? He was so young when the folks picked up and moved from Cincinnati to the house in the Ohio countryside. Maybe Leonard had just been told about the old place so many times that he felt he knew it. Anyway, there he stood, gazing up at the red brick building at 412 2nd Street in Cincinnati, even though the building itself had been gone for more years than anybody could remember. In fact, the entire 400 block of 2nd Street was gone. Victim of the urban planners who believed that plot of real estate would look better as what it now was, Riverfront Stadium, the new home of the Cincinnati Reds baseball team. For Leonard Sly was envisioning the scene as it was in the days of his birth, November 5, 1912. He was picturing the old tenement house at 412 2nd Street. From surrounding landmarks, he could tell exactly where the building had been. Leonard elbowed the ballpark spectator next to him. "You see over there," he said, "that's where I was born." The other fellow arched an eyebrow. "That's second base, mister," he answered. "That's right. That's precisely where it was, where second base is right now." And more memories flooded forth. There's old Andy Sly, Leonard's dad, works down at the United States Shoe Company, 412 2nd Street. That was near the plant, so the family sank roots there. But the roots never took hold. The shoe company job proved impossibly dreary for a man like Andy, a fellow with adventure inside him, clawing to get out. So the next house was a houseboat on the Ohio River, 3 rooms, 12 foot by 50. The boat had a sail made from a half dozen of Matty Sly's best bed sheets. First day out, a storm ripped the makeshift sail to shreds. Let me interrupt Leonard's reverie right here, because I want you to hear what happened 2 weeks later. Somebody overheard, and somebody remembered what Leonard had said about his birthplace being out there on the riverfront field at second base. Well, you know what the Reds organization did? They sent Leonard second base. The bag itself. And that's all that's left of the early past of Leonard Sly. The far point on a dusty diamond in Cincinnati where grown men play a kid's game. But I thought you'd like to see it for yourself, along with Leonard, across the decades and through misty eyes. Not a bad thing to show your grandchildren, Leonard said over 30 years ago after visiting Riverfront Stadium. That is where Grandpa was born. Not as one might imagine on a cattle ranch somewhere in the American Southwest, but in an urban tenement transformed into a big league field of dreams. Oh, yes, you know Leonard Sly, the baseball fan for whom second base was home. You know him as cowboy singer-actor Roy Rogers. Only now you know the rest of the story.
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2: Good morning, happy Wednesday. 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It's WHTC Morning News on Holland's Cool FM. Dan Evans with Gary Stevens in our newsroom. We have partly cloudy skies right now, 50 in Zeeland, 49 in Holland, and weather details on the way. Coming up in your next half hour of WHTC Morning News, an NBC News update right around the corner. Local news headlines and sports with Gary. Chris Connolly telling us what happened on this day. Mike Avery has your Outdoor Magazine Minute. And then we have Farm News, Michigan Ag Now with Rusty Halverson. That's all coming up after your NBC News update.
7: NBC News Radio, I'm Michael Kastner. President Trump is telling the United Nations he has a big decision to make on Iran. Addressing the UN General Assembly, Trump posed the question, will a deal be made or do I annihilate the Islamic Republic? Iran's delegation was in attendance as Trump delivered his remarks. Trump said he believes a deal with Iran will come after the U.S. midterm elections. OpenAI CEO Sam Altman and Anthropic CEO Dario Amodei will brief the United Nations Security Council today. The 15-member Security Council is meeting to discuss AI and international security.
8: He's choosing Texas, I can tell.
7: Ella Langley's Choosing Texas is making history. The song has set an all-time record for the most weeks spent by a single at number one on the Billboard Hot 100 chart. Michael Kastner, NBC News Radio.
9: Good morning. I'm Gary Stevens in the WHTC newsroom, and these are some of the stories we're following for you without much fuss. The Ottawa County Board of Commissioners unanimously approved a spending plan for fiscal 2027 yesterday. The Allegan County Food Pantry will close for good on October the 2nd, and the Detroit area doctors warning of brain abnormalities from teenagers engaged in excessive screen time. All details on these and other stories on WHTC News, following NBC News at the top of the hour.
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2: 6:32, WHTC Morning News on Holland's Cool FM on a Wednesday morning, checking traffic and weather together. US 31, Chicago Drive, nothing going on so far, and that's good news for the commuter. How about good news for weather? Checking that forecast from WHTC.com. Partly sunny, 65 today, mostly clear, 48 tonight, 67 and sunshine Thursday, tomorrow, mostly sunny, 65 on Friday. Partly cloudy now, 50 in Zeeland, 49 in Holland. The latest news, weather, and sports is available anytime at WHTC.com.
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3: 6:39, a Wednesday morning edition of WHTC Morning News. We have partly cloudy skies right now in Zeeland, 70. No, that would be 50. In Holland, 49 are high today. 65 degrees with partly sunny skies. Let's bail out and do this.

0: Yep, happy birthday to you. If today is in fact your birthday, this 23rd day of September. If it is, you're sharing it with singer Julio Iglesias. Julio is 83 today. Of course, recognized as one of the most successful continental European artists, holding a record for selling more than 100 million copies of 60 albums in 5 languages. Actor Paul Peterson, 81. He's appeared on several TV shows, including The Donna Reed Show and The Mickey Mouse Club. Emmy Award-winning actress Mary Kay Place, 79 today. She won that Emmy for her role on Mary Hartman. Oscar and Grammy Award-winning singer and songwriter Bruce Springsteen, the boss, is 77 today. He earned 4 Grammys along with the Oscar for his song Streets Philadelphia from the film Philadelphia. And Tony Award-winning actor Jason Alexander is 67. He won his award for his work on the musical Jerome Robbins Broadway. But, of course, he's best known for his role as George Costanza on the hit sitcom Seinfeld. 641 WHTC, morning news on Holland's Cool FM. Let's do local sports with Gary.
1: C.J. Abrams' second homer of the game, a two-run shot in Washington's seventh inning, broke a 1-1 tie and enabled Blake Butera's visiting Nationals to beat the Tigers last night 3-1.
2: He loves when the lights are on. I think he loves to be in that big spot. He loves to be in the box with the game on the line. He loves when the ball's hit to him with the game on the line. Like I said, he's a superstar, and I think he thrives in those types of environments, those types of situations where he's got to come through for the team. I think he loves that.
1: 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Joe Mack's two-run single kept a 6-run Miami 12th inning as Clayton McCullough's visiting Marlins downed the Cubs last night 8-2.
3: To come back here today, bounce back like we did, be in a really hard-fought game, here in against a really good team in a tough place, and for our guys to hang in there and so many step up and have big moments, and then to have the extra innings go the way it did for us to get a win, I think it's just as much speaks to this group never quitting and gonna play it out like we did today.
1: The series at Wrigley Field in Chicago concludes this evening. Chase Meidroff had a homer with 5 RBI, as Will Venable's Chicago White Sox outscored the Royals in Kansas City last night 14-11.
4: That was awesome. Up and down the lineup, saw some really big performances from some guys, and came out with a game plan against Lynch and obviously executed it. It was really nice to see.
1: The series at Kauffman Stadium continues this evening. Michael Brandsegg-Nygaard scored twice, while Anton Johansson set up 4 goals as the Red Wings defeat the Penguins in Pittsburgh last night. Preseason action 7-4. Detroit entertains the Buffalo Sabres at Little Caesars Arena tomorrow evening with broadcast time at 6:45 p.m. on WHTC Holland's Cool FM. That's a look at sports. I'm Gary Stevens.
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14: Bruce Springsteen's record company was not sure what to make of his Nebraska album. It was full of folk songs instead of rock and roll. Some of the tracks were recorded on a tape recorder at Springsteen's home in New Jersey. 2 years later, Columbia Records said his next album needed to have an obvious radio hit on it. And it did. Dancing in the Dark, a song that Bruce Springsteen hated. His favorite

0: 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I'm Chris Conley.
1: Thank you, Chris. 647 WHTC Morning News on Holland's Cool FM. Also on this Wednesday, 23rd day of September, it's Great American Pot Pie Day. Yes, chicken, veggies, and gravy tucked under a flaky crust. National American, Great American Pot Pie Day, basically comfort food with his own roof, right? National Snack Stick Day today. Beef sticks, meat sticks, whatever your preference. National Snack Stick Day celebrates that handy little protein stack that somehow lives in your desk drawer considerably longer than most food should. It's also National Checkers Day and Dogs in Politics Day. Bet you didn't know that. This oddly named observance traces back to Richard Nixon's famous 1952 Checkers speech, named for his family's Cocker Spaniel. So today isn't about the board game. It's about dogs and American political history. All that going on this 23rd day of September.
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5: 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There's a new group in our state called the Michigan Deer Tracking Hounds. Jeff Murphy says their quest is to recover wounded deer, and they take it seriously.
6: There is a state certification that's part of the new modified deer tracking law. 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
5: It's now legal to use a dog to track wounded deer in Michigan, but there are some restrictions.
6: They do have to be on a leash. We can't have any confusion with using them for hunting. They're strictly used for recovering an animal that's already been shot. Very illegal to use a dog for hunting in Michigan.
5: More coming up next time. 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
8: President Trump told the United Nations on Tuesday he has a big decision to make on Iran. Addressing the UN General Assembly, Trump posed the question, Will a deal be made, or do I annihilate the Islamic Republic?
9: I call on all nations to join us in enforcing

0: Forcing the complete economic isolation of Iran.
1: Iran's delegation was in attendance as Trump delivered his remarks. Trump said he believes a deal with Iran will come after the U.S. midterm elections. Vice President Vance and Dr. Oz are joking about President Trump banning certain media outlets from the White House. During an event for their fraud task force, Vance said, "I have notes here. I'm supposed to take questions from CNN and Politico, two of the media companies barred from the White House." The comment drew a laugh from Oz, the administrator for the Centers for Medicare and Medicaid Services. And Chinese President Xi Jinping is set to start his first visit to Washington, D.C. in 10 years today. President Trump is scheduled to meet with Xi at the White House during his visit. The two leaders are expected to discuss trade and AI. That's politics. I'm Mark Mayfield.
2: 6:53 WHTC Morning News on Holland's Cool FM. Partly cloudy right now in Zeeland, 50 degrees in Holland, 49. Our high today, 65, that is, with the partly sunny skies. Some health news this morning. Americans are drinking less alcohol than they were during the COVID-19 pandemic, but overall drinking is higher than it was before 2020.
3: A study in the journal Annals of Internal Medicine found that the decline has been small, about 1%. Drinking's declined among Gen Z and millennials, but increased for people ages 50 to 64. More than twice as many men are reporting less overall alcohol intake compared to women, although women are more likely to be heavy drinkers. I'm Tammy Trujillo.
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2: 6:54 on a Wednesday morning, 23rd day of September. Traffic and weather together. Before, ahead of Rusty Halverson and Michigan Ag Now. And traffic, all of a sudden, US 31 showing some volume. Here, light to moderate volume, no major incidents, just some slowdowns for you. Same with Chicago Drive at this point. Your latest forecast from WHTC.com. Partly sunny today, 65, 48, mostly clear overnight tonight. Sunshine, 67 tomorrow, mostly sunny, 65 Friday. Partly cloudy and now 50 in Zeeland, 49 in Holland. The latest news, weather, and sports is available anytime at WHTC.com. 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
7: The farm economy has changed significantly since the 2018 Farm Bill, with production costs rising faster than the prices farmers receive for their crops. A recent study from multiple farm groups shows that the prices paid index for crop production inputs climbed more than 38% from July 2018 through July 2026, while the prices received index for crop products increased about 24%. That widening gap means higher commodity prices don't translate into stronger farm margins. USDA is beginning the largest expansion of commodity program base acres in more than two decades. USDA Undersecretary Richard Fordyce says since this is the first base acre update in decades, several organizations are expected to study the effect on farm profitability and rural economies.
8: The Economic Research Service, the Agricultural Research Service, here at USDA, we'll do an analysis on what that impact is to farms, but also to rural communities, you know, because farms are more profitable. Their rural community seems to do better. And then we also, there's a number, University of Missouri, Texas A&M University, you know, and the groups in those land grant universities do a lot of economic analysis and what is the impact, to, you know, USDA programs on farm profitability. So I would say that there will be some of those studies coming out, after we're able to incorporate the additional 30 million acres. What does that look like from a farm profitability standpoint?
7: The 30 million new base acres will first apply to the 2026 crop, not the ARC and PLC payments scheduled to go out this October. For West Michigan Farm News, go to Michigan Agriculture now at WHTC.com. I'm Rusty Halverson on WHTC, Holland's Cool FM.
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15: NBC News Radio, I'm Michael Kastner. President Trump is set to welcome Chinese President Xi Jinping to the White House today. More from Chris Caraggio.
16: President Trump is scheduled to meet with Xi at the White House during his visit. The two leaders are expected to discuss trade and AI during their second face-to-face meeting this year. Trump and Xi last met with each other in May in Beijing. Xi's visit will also include a state dinner that will reportedly be attended by tech leaders including Jeff Bezos, Elon Musk, Tim Cook, and Sam Altman. I'm Chris Caraggio.
15: President Trump told global leaders at the United Nations General Assembly that he has a big decision to make on Iran. Speaking Tuesday, Trump posed the question, will a deal be made or do I annihilate the Islamic Republic? U.S. officials met with an Iranian delegation at the United Nations in New York on Tuesday. A dispute over a redrawn congressional map in Missouri is headed back to the Supreme Court. More from Mark Mayfield.
17: On Monday, a federal appeals court upheld a recently redrawn state congressional map that would give Missouri Republicans the advantage in the upcoming elections. Supporters of the original map are now asking the Supreme Court to block the lower court order and claim in their filing that ballots using the older map have already been printed and mailed. Absentee voting began Tuesday in Missouri. The justices have asked for a response from Missouri Republicans before the end of the day today.
15: Anthropic is releasing a new AI model it claims is its safest yet. Tammy Trujillo reports.
18: The company revealed its new Opus 5.5, which it says is a faster, cheaper version of its flagship Claude AI model. It also says it's the safest AI and is less likely to take actions that can't be undone or act outside the limits it was given, nor will it answer questions about hacking, biology, and AI research, or any requests that are flagged for misuse.
15: Michael Kastner, NBC News Radio.
19: 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There's always something happening.
15: Officials with ICE say the agent who shot a Venezuelan man in Austin, Texas Sunday was not wearing a body camera. Scott Carr with more.
20: DHS officials told NBC News it's unclear why the agent who shot Wilbur Perez was not wearing a body camera, as he had been issued one. They say another ICE agent at the scene was wearing a camera. Perez has since been transferred to a processing facility in South Texas. Local Democratic Congressman Joaquin Castro says Perez has been in great pain and can't move the left side of his body. Reports say Perez was working for DoorDash when he was shot. Local officials are demanding an investigation.
15: Florida Republican candidate for Governor Byron Donalds is scaling back references to President Trump on his campaign website. The changes come as Trump's approval ratings have fallen to new lows. DoorDash is agreeing to a $131 million settlement with New York City following allegations of underpaying delivery workers. More from Scott Carr.
21: Deputy Mayor Julie Sue says the city analyzed payments and found more than 260,000 DoorDash employees were underpaid between April of 2022 and June of this year.
22: DoorDash built a system that was quietly leaving out categories of trips and on-call time, so the real amount of work by deliveristas wasn't counted.
15: The American Veterinary Medical Association says there are close to 53 million households in the U.S. that have at least one cat, and they all need names. Perhaps yours made the list. Bree Tennis with the top 10.
23: In celebration of Happy Cat Month, U.S. News and World Report has researched and ranked the most popular cat names coast to coast. This is their third year of compiling names, and they use data from Fletch Pet Insurance Company for the rankings. Luna came in as the number one cat name, followed by Milo at number two, Bella, Leo, and Kitty. But all cats come to that. Oreo, Oliver, Lucy, Shadow, and Simba rounded out the top 10.
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24: With the news update on WHDC, Holland's Cool FM, I'm Gary Stevens. Without much fuss, the Ottawa County Board of Commissioners unanimously approved a spending plan for fiscal 2027 yesterday. The $253.5 million budget includes $138 million in general fund spending and $7 million in capital projects. The matter was going to be approved as part of the consent agenda, but it was taken out and voted on separately at the request of Holland Democrat Doug Zylstra.
25: I want to thank staff for putting the budget together. I realize it's a ton of work, especially with some of the restrictions that you just talked about. I think personally the budget does a strong job of funding our commitments and responsibilities. So thank you.
24: The financial blueprint is $52 million less than this fiscal year, due mostly to the establishment of a separate county community mental health authority earlier this year with its own independent budget. The Allegan County Food Pantry will close for good on October 2nd.
26: Officials made the closing announcement in a Facebook post this week. They did not give a reason. They said the board of directors made the decision to shut down after, quote, much thought and careful consideration, unquote. The Allegan County Food Pantry grew from being a small food sharing effort about 4 years ago to having two 8-by-10-foot sheds and freezers. They typically help 2 to 3 families every week. I'm Mike Alarney.
24: Grand Rapids police say the driver who crashed his vehicle into a tree and died on Sunday was trying to flee from U.S. Immigration and Customs Enforcement agents. He has been identified as Mario Juarez, who was an undocumented immigrant from Guatemala. Juarez had been living and working in Grand Rapids for about 7 years. GRPD says ICE tried to stop him before 7 a.m. He died after crashing into a tree and the vehicle caught fire. A Detroit area doctor is warning of brain abnormalities from teenagers engaged in excessive screen time. David Rosenberg, who heads the Department of Psychiatry and Behavioral Neuroscience at Wayne State University, says his research shows brain damage done from too much screen time looks similar to damage done by cocaine and alcohol use.
27: And what we see in those who have an addiction is that our research is finding really striking changes and abnormalities in the brain.
24: He says 2 weeks of screen time fasting will normalize the brain.
27: Just like with any addiction, if after that two-week digital fast, if you go back to using too much digital devices, the brain damage comes back.
24: Dr. Rosenberg notes the American Academy of Pediatrics advises no more than 2 hours of screens per day, but some people he studied averages 100 hours per week. Michigan's official Christmas tree for 2026 is a 60-foot-tall spruce from Iron Mountain. The State Department of Technology Management and Budget says the tree will arrive in downtown Lansing on November 7th. It's being donated by the family of Larry Riccio, who says when they bought their home in 1986, the tree was already large, but it's outgrown the property. They are honored and excited to donate the tree, which will be placed in the state capitol lawn. It's the second tree to be chosen from Iron Mountain in the past 4 decades. Get the latest news anytime at WHTC.com.
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1: 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Traffic and weather together showing light volume on US 31 and very light volume on Chicago Drive. No incidents or accidents so far this morning. Here's your latest forecast from WHTC.com. Today, partly sunny, 65. Tonight, mostly clear, 48. Sunshine, 67. Tomorrow, Thursday, mostly sunny, 65 on Friday. Right now, partly cloudy. We're up a couple of notches, 51 in Zeeland, 51 in Holland. 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
1: 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Dan Evans here. 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
3: Millions of Americans are using GLP-1 weight loss drugs, but now some are suing the manufacturers of these drugs over a condition leading to sudden vision loss.
4: When we have rapid changes in blood sugar in people who have type 2 diabetes, which we use these medications for, that they can have issues with blurry vision or even an increase in something called diabetic retinopathy.
3: That's Dr. Crystal Tamora of Common Spirit St. Anthony North Hospital in Denver. She says there's a small risk of the sudden and oftentimes permanent vision loss from the medicine, but overall, she says, the benefits continue to outweigh the risk. Very large breasts could play a role in chronic migraines. Researchers at Wake Forest University of Medicine in North Carolina found that women diagnosed with unusually large, heavy breasts were 40% more likely to have the condition and 50% more likely to have sleep apnea. Health Update, I'm Sarah Lee Kessler.
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1: 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WHTC Morning News on Holland's Cool FM, and it's your Holland Public Schools report. Holland Public Schools will host their second annual STEM night and district-wide paper airplane flying contest tomorrow night from 5 to 7 at Holland High School, and Jason Craner has more.
8: Hello, I'm Principal Ileana from Holland Language Academy.
9: Ileana, HPS is going to host a community-wide celebration of Hispanic Heritage Month on Friday night. We'll talk about that in a minute. But first, I want to talk about National Hispanic Heritage Month and why it's important that Holland Public Schools celebrates.
8: So we're celebrating Hispanic Heritage Month, and we're celebrating the many Spanish different countries that are represented in our student body. And it is important for us to celebrate it because then we feel like we're seen, like we're part of this community and we matter. Just how we celebrate other cultures, it's also important being the largest minority group in Holland that we are celebrated. And it also brings in the families, and we want to get our families into our buildings, into our events.
9: And it's not just for students and families with Hispanic heritage. This is important for all of the students at Holland Public Schools.
8: Well, it's very important. It brings a lot of cultural awareness, even something as basic as bringing clarity to the fact that Cinco de Mayo is not our Independence Day. And the fact that Cinco de Mayo is really not celebrated anywhere in Mexico, it's an American holiday. So even something as basic as that, just bringing awareness of what it is that we're celebrating and why it's important for us.
9: The Hispanic Heritage Month is September 15th through October 15th. And besides that community celebration that's going to happen on Friday, how are students and staff going to be celebrating during the month?
8: Like I said, so we're celebrating the fact that Spanish is the language for these 20 different countries, many of which are we have students that are represented from those countries here in our building. So we're going to focus on a country per month. We're going to focus on a Spanish-speaking country per day. It's going to be part of the announcements. We're going to share some fun facts, talk about like the typical clothing that is worn there. What is the typical dish from that country? Also the music. There's a lot of difference in music from Spanish-speaking country to Spanish-speaking country. What we listen to in Mexico is not the same type of music that it's heard in Puerto Rico or Cuba.
9: As we said, Friday is the sixth annual Hispanic Heritage Month celebration for the entire community. Tell us a little bit what we can expect about this event.
8: Well, if you come out to celebrate with us, expect to have a lot of vivid colors, a lot of music, a lot of family interaction. We're going to have food trucks, face painting, balloon artists, photo opportunities, and also our very special parade of flags, which is also a really cultural piece and something that brings our community together.
9: And then even more happening at halftime of the football game.
8: Oh, during halftime, we will also have the special performance by El Ballet Folclorico, which is a Holland Public organization.
9: Well, it's got to feel great to be part of not only this big event on Friday, but also to see the whole month being recognized at Holland Public Schools.
8: It feels like we have worked so hard over the past years, even before my time, that now we're seeing the fruits of that labor, of being a positive impact in our community. Huge sense of pride and belonging.
9: Ileana, you're not only a principal and a leader in this community, but you're also a parent of students at Holland Public Schools. How is Holland Public Schools been right for you and your family?
8: Well, I'm not just celebrating my kids. I'm celebrating all students. And when we focus here at Holland Language Academy this year, we're focusing on four core things: joy, consistency, belonging, and high expectations. So when we think of those characteristics and we think of this celebration, it's creating a huge sense of belonging and joy. And that's really important for a mom and also for a leader in our community.
9: The Holland Public Schools Hispanic Heritage Month Community Celebration is Friday at 6 o'clock before and during the Dutch football game on Friday night. You can get more information about that either on our website or on our mobile app. Ileana, thanks so much for all you do for the students at Holland Public Schools and for being with us today.
8: It's my privilege, and hope to see you on Friday.
9: Again, if you want more information about how Holland Public Schools is celebrating Hispanic Heritage Month or anything more about all of the great kids doing great things here at Holland Public Schools, we invite you to visit our website at hollandpublicschools.org.
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1: 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It's WHTC Morning News on Holland's Cool FM this Wednesday morning. Right now we have partly cloudy skies, 51 in Zeeland and Holland, and national sports.
18: There's lots of quarterback news in the NFL headlines. Reports out that the knee injury suffered by the Giants' Jackson Dart Monday is worse than originally thought. Dart could miss the entire season. Jameis Winston, for now, is the Giants' starter. Bears quarterback Caleb Williams remains day-to-day with his hamstring injury, and his backup, Tyson Bagent, is now in concussion protocol. Right now, the Bears are preparing their third-string QB, veteran Case Keenum, to potentially start their game Monday night against the Eagles. To baseball, where the Tampa Bay Rays are American League East champs. They clinched the division title by beating the Yankees 6-1 in Game 1 of a doubleheader behind the pitching of Drew Rasmussen, Yanks manager Aaron Boone.
19: No credit to them. They beat us today. Rasmussen was great. And they've put together a fantastic regular season turn that.
18: The Yankees earned a split of that doubleheader by winning the nightcap. Also from baseball, three National League teams, the Phillies, Padres, and Cubs, are tied in the wild card race. All have magic numbers of one to clinch postseason berths. I'm Matt McCoy.
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1: President Trump is changing the name of artificial intelligence to superintelligence. He made the comment while addressing the United Nations General Assembly on Tuesday.
2: From this point forward, all of United States documents and hopefully the world's will be changed to use the much more accurate term super as opposed to artificial. So it's super intelligence.
1: Trump said the U.S. will not stifle the growth of the technology. He added that the Justice Department will rein it in if necessary. Trump has thrown his support behind AI as others have brought up concerns about the technology, including doomsday scenarios. Texas Governor Greg Abbott, once a cheerleader for data centers from companies like Google, is hitting the brakes, ordering environmental regulators to halt all permits related to data centers. And a Waymo was filmed driving through a Denver farmer's market while merchants were setting up. This happened on Sunday morning. The robo-taxi slowly followed a vendor's vehicle through one side of the market and out the other. Tech Report, I'm Mark Mayfield.
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4: Good morning. Happy Wednesday. It is now 7:30, half past 7 o'clock. WHTC, morning news on Holland's Cool FM. Dan Evans with Gary Stevens in our newsroom. And right now we have partly cloudy skies, 51 in Zealand and Holland, and your weather details coming up. In your next half hour of WHTC Morning News, we have an NBC News update right around the corner, followed by local news headlines and sports with Gary. Hearing voices on the way with Scott Watson, and now is your opportunity. Head to the kitchen, pour that fresh hot cup of coffee. Here we go. Your NBC News update is now.
5: NBC News Radio, I'm Michael Kastner. President Trump is set to welcome Chinese President Xi Jinping to the White House today. During his first visit to Washington, D.C. in 10 years, Xi and Trump are expected to discuss trade and AI. Xi's visit will also include a state dinner tomorrow that will reportedly be attended by tech leaders, including Jeff Bezos, Elon Musk, Tim Cook, and Sam Altman. A dispute over a congressional map in Missouri is headed back to the Supreme Court. On Monday, a federal appeals court upheld a recently redrawn state congressional map that would give Missouri Republicans the advantage in upcoming elections. Supporters of the original map say that ballots using the older map have already been printed and mailed. And Taylor Swift is releasing new music. The Grammy-winning singer announced her new song, Patient Zero, in a post on social media. It comes out on Friday. Michael Kastner, NBC News Radio.
6: Good morning. I'm Gary Stevens in the WHTC newsroom, and these are some of the stories we're following for you. Although a suspect is in custody stemming from a series of peeping Tom incidents among the off-campus housing units near the Grand Valley State University main campus in Allendale, the impact upon those who were victimized lingers. An elementary school in the Otsego district will remain closed until further notice after a Monday fire. And a 30-year-old man is charged with second-degree criminal sexual conduct for sexually assaulting a woman on Mackinac Island last week. All details on these and other stories on WHTC News, following NBC News at the top of the hour.
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4: 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Checking traffic and weather together, US 31 now showing a little bit more volume, light to moderate volume now on US 31. Just some minor delays this morning, and Chicago Drive still looks pretty good for your Wednesday morning commute. Your weather outlook from WHDC.com, more than pretty good. Partly sunny, 65 today, 48 mostly clear tonight, 67 sunshine tomorrow Thursday, mostly sunny Friday, 65. Partly cloudy right now, 51 in Zealand, 51 in Holland. The latest news, weather, and sports is available anytime at WHTC.com.
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4: 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One at $4.85 a gallon, the BP on Chicago Drive. 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And the next lowest reporting station, Admiral on East 24th, at $4.89 a gallon.
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18: C.J. Abrams' second homer of the game, a two-run shot in Washington's seventh inning, broke a 1-1 tie and enabled Blake Butera's visiting Nationals to beat the Tigers last night 3-1.
19: He loves when the lights are on. I think he loves to be in that big spot. He loves to be in the box with the game on the line. He loves when the ball's hit to him with the game on the line. Like I said, he's a superstar, and I think he thrives in those types of environments, those types of situations where he's got to come through for the team. I think he loves that.
18: The series at Comerica Park in Detroit concludes this afternoon with coverage from Dan Dickerson at 12:45 p.m. on WHTC Holland's Cool FM. Joe Mack's two-run single capped a six-run Miami 12th inning as Clayton McCullough's visiting Marlins downed the Cubs last night 8-2.
19: To come back here today, bounce back like we did, be in a really hard-fought game, here against a really good team in a tough place, and for our guys to hang in there and so many step up and have big moments, and then to have the extra innings go the way it did for us to get a win, I think it's just as much speaks to this group never quitting and going to play it out like we did today.
18: The series at Wrigley Field in Chicago concludes this evening. Chase Meidroff had a homer with five RBI, as Will Venable's Chicago White Sox outscored the Royals in Kansas City last night 14-11.
20: That was awesome. Up and down the lineup, saw some really big performances from
19: some guys, and came out with a game plan against Lynch and obviously executed it. It was really nice to see.
18: The series at Kauffman Stadium continues this evening. Michael Brandsegg-Nygaard scored twice, while Anton Johansson set up four goals as the Red Wings defeat the Penguins in Pittsburgh last night. Preseason action 7-4. Detroit entertains the Buffalo Sabres at Little Caesars Arena tomorrow evening with broadcast time at 6:45 p.m. on WHTC Holland's Cool FM. That's a look at sports. I'm Gary Stevens.
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0: People say all the time, where do you get your guests and what do they do for a living? And this morning on Hearing Voices with Scott Watson, we visit with Brody Brogan. Bullfighting.
1: Yes, sir. No, it's a very fun sport. I definitely recommend people ought to start giving it a follow. Maybe even try it every once in a while.
0: You're young. How'd you get into bullfighting?
1: Oh, my dad fought bulls professionally for a good while, and so I just kind of followed in his footsteps and kind of always wanted to do it. So,
0: a lot of times people are like, hey, I want to follow my dad, and a lot of times dads are like, you can do anything but bullfighting. Were there those in the family that said, there are safer things to do, young man?
1: Yeah, they wanted me to be a firefighter, and I guess you still get to fight something. It's just not a four-legged animal, but now they didn't want me to do it or nothing, but you know, at first kind of snuck behind their back and went and did it, and I finally told Dad, and Dad was like, you're crazy, but I'll support it, so.
0: Obviously, you're athletic. Obviously, you're quick. Obviously, you're agile. Obviously, you're young, but how do you train to get better at bullfighting?
1: Man, there's a lot of places you can go, especially if you're just getting started. I definitely recommend you go to a bull school. Cody Webster puts on a good one. There's a lot of people that do. We fight, you know, bulls and cows priorly, just kind of here and there. But I think the best thing for you to do is we have a dummy that's made with a little bicycle tire and handles and a set of horns on it. And we run it at each other pretty regular and get in the gym together and work out. And that's how we get her done.
0: Saw you work today in Arcadia, Florida. What's the career path as you work up whatever the circuit is?
1: Yeah, so I was doing pretty good in the BFO standings. Sitting pretty good as far as the world standings right now, so I can't complain about that. I would like to work, you know, PRCA and PBR rodeos. I just got my PRCA card, so I'm very blessed, very thankful for that. But now I'm working on my PBR and find some PRCA rodeos to go to and climb up the ranks that side.
0: All of our shows are at WHTC.com, also HearingVoicesRadio.com. If you like the show, no need to ever miss an episode. Ask your smart speaker to play Hearing Voices with Scott Watson. I'm guessing your dad's your biggest supporter. Are there others in the family that are super, super supportive? Or are there some in the family that wish you would have become a firefighter?
1: Everybody's been very supportive about it. You know, of course, my dad had a pretty good-sized family, and my dad made the NFR in the bullfights and finished as a reserve world champion. So they all went and supported my dad, and when they first found out I was doing it, they called me crazy. But no, now they come and watch and support when I'm close to home, so I am very thankful for it.
0: When they open the chute and the bull comes towards you, what's your favorite part of the next 60 or so seconds?
1: When I stay in front of them, when I don't end up underneath them or up above them, that's usually the best feeling in the world. But, man, I don't ever really have a game plan going in. I just kind of, you know, breathe and believe is what I tell myself. You know, Isaiah 41:10 is always talking about, you know, fear not, for God is with you, you know. And I read that before everything, so I just put my trust in the good Lord and let him do his business.
0: Do you have a favorite show that you've had so far, either because it's been successful or just because it's been crazy, crazy fun?
1: You know, I have one for both, and it happened to be the same one. It's Sykeston, Missouri. My dad had won it 25 years ago, and I stepped in and got to win it. And even so better, it was his birthday that day. And so that call home was even better yet, you know, calling dad and telling him I won the bullfight he had won 25 years ago on his birthday was awesome.
0: People that have listened to this for the last 6 minutes are wondering when I'm going to ask my next question, and I'm going to ask it now. Have you been hurt?
1: I have. I've been hooked, you know, a handful of times. Been split open, kind of here, there. You know, a lot of people ask you, you know, you got hurt or whatever, and, you know, it's not when you get hurt, or if you get hurt, it's when and how bad. You know, it's going to come, and that's just part of the sport. A lot of guys, you know, if it's your day to get hooked, it's your day to get hooked. There's no ifs, ands, buts about it. It's going to happen, you know.
0: Here we are, late summer, early fall. What's the rest of the season look like for you?
1: Oh, pretty good. Next weekend, I'm in Fort Worth, Texas, working a rodeo. And then following that, I go to Canada for 10 days to go do this up in Canada.
0: I assume that's up near Calgary?
1: Yes, I'm going to Calgary, Alberta, actually. So Alberta, Canada, I'll be bound. I think I fly out October 6th.
0: Bullfighting is someone that we've never had on before, and we remedied that today. Thanks so much for your time today on Hearing Voices.
1: Awesome. Thank you.
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2: 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Be safe, okay?
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0: 51 in Zealand and Holland. Joining us this morning are two guests from Holland Hospital, Colleen Purdock, Fund Development Coordinator, and Lindsay Prentice, Manager of Holland Hospital's School Nurse Program. Good morning to both of you. Thanks for being with us.
1: Good morning.
0: Well, I know I'm pretty sure I've talked to both of you in the past. We're talking about an event coming up Thursday, October 1st. That would be next Thursday. Can't believe it's October 1st already, happening at Collin Park. It's the 14th annual Holland Hospital School Nurse Fun Run. And Colleen, let's go ahead and start with you. The Fun Run, now in its 14th year. Talk about how this event originally got started.
1: We started with the idea of supporting the school nurse program, but obviously behind that, we wanted it to be something the students could do, because who loves the school nurses more than our students? So we wanted it to be a fun run. We wanted it to be non-competitive. It's not chipped. We wanted to take the intimidation away from a 5K. We also, over the years, added a 1.5 mile. So if people choose to run that 1.5 mile, or if they decide to walk it, it kind of gives them a goal of anything. And it allows a nice activity of exercise and getting outside for the family. So we have lots of strollers in our fun run.
0: Nice.
1: A lot of kiddos, this is their first 5K, and they can walk it and it's okay. And we have cheerleaders along the route. And after they cross that finish line, we have a huge celebration. We have Stromboli from Chef Orlando. We have donuts from Cranes. We really just make it a fun, exciting event that the family can do together.
0: Colleen, I see you've raised more than $432 since 2013. And that is really a remarkable number. What does that kind of community support mean to your school nurse program?
1: Yeah, so the first year we raised $12,000. That was our first year. This year we're over $55,000 for this race. So since then, obviously, $432,000, we're close to almost $500,000. So it's a really huge piece of our fund development program to support the school nursing program in our schools. And it allows us to have a registered nurse in the school. So Lindsay is our expertise on school nurse program, as she's been a school nurse for many years and now is our manager of the program.
0: Awesome. And we'll talk to Lindsay. One more for you, Colleen. I know that there's a great opportunity for students. I believe we talked about this in past years, that students can participate free of charge. How do they do that?
1: It's very simple. Again, we wanted health to be the forefront of this event. So all they have to do is make a health goal. It can be a mental health goal, take a walk, write in a journal, meditate, start yoga. It can be eating habits. It can be exercise. And the whole idea is just to be an advocate for yourself and to add some kind of health piece into your life. And then they put in FunRun26 in the code. They share their goal with us. One of the best ones this year was a little kid wanted to be able to cross the monkey bars at school fully. So, like, this is as simple as, you know, anything. Everybody's got different goals. And so that is what we wanted to do, is take that financial burden away from families so that everybody can do it and really put health in the forefront of the event.
0: Talking this morning to Colleen Purdock. She is a fund development coordinator in Holland Hospital. Also, Lindsay Prentice, manager of Holland Hospital School Nurse Program. Lindsay, I want to bring you into this conversation because I think one of the most interesting parts of this story is that many people probably don't realize just how much school nurses actually do. So Holland Hospital School Nurse Program, serving thousands of students in a bunch of buildings. What does a typical day look like for a school nurse, Lindsay?
2: Well, gosh, every day looks different for a school nurse. We never know what's going to walk through our health room doors. But typically it is, I mean, we do have some procedures that are scheduled every day. So taking care of those students with special health care needs, you know, G-tube feedings, catheterization, diabetic care, all kinds of things that those school nurses really do. And you mentioned that we are in lots of buildings. We're in 30 buildings now. And we serve over 13,000 students, which is really quite a big number, a lot of work there to be done with those students. But they also, you know, they develop emergency response plans. They connect with our families to provide resources and just help navigate that, you know, the bridge the gap between school and healthcare. So they do a lot of work there.
0: Lizzie, I think people, when they think of a school nurse, they might picture someone handling maybe a scraped knee or a stomach ache, but the numbers tell a bigger story. During last school year, nurse

0: has recorded more than 35,000 student office visits. And along with that, apparently, your nurses also administer more than 22,000 medications. That's a tremendous amount of responsibility, Lindsay, and how important it is having a trained healthcare professional available in the school setting.
1: Yes, it definitely is. And training the staff that are there, because the school nurse isn't always in the building at all times. So doing the training and supporting the staff at the school as well is really important, so that they are providing safe and legal care to those students that we serve. And yeah, you mentioned those. And we also performed over 150 emergency action plans for those schools that we serve. And yeah, it's just a really important thing that the school nurses do, to provide that safe medical care and for students to have access to a nurse during the day in their building. It's wonderful.
0: We'll go back to Colleen in a second, but Lindsay, another number that caught my attention was more than 500 student referrals for additional support and services. So it looks like the school nurse isn't just treating what's happening right in front of them. They're also helping connect students and families with additional resources.
1: Yes, that is correct. So the school nurses not only treat, like you said, a scraped knee, but we do specialized procedures for those students in the school, and also work with the families and the healthcare providers to provide the best care at school, really helping to navigate that healthcare system. Because let's face it, it's not always easy to get those appointments and follow up on those things. So the nurses there to assist, and also just to be that medical voice expert in the school.
0: Lindsay, I wanted to make sure to toss this in too, that mental and emotional well-being is also part of what school nurses deal with. And how has that side of the job evolved over the years?
1: Yes, the mental emotional support at school is essential, and it definitely has evolved over the years. I think there was a lot of stigma behind mental health in general in years past, but that now has, we've really been able to destigmatize that and make it much more approachable for students to come in and feel comfortable expressing any concerns that they have and providing those supports. We have a school mental health care manager that works in our program, and she has been able to do an astonishing amount of work with students that have the most severe or, severe mental health or behavioral health concerns.
0: Colleen, Lindsay mentioned the partnership between nurses and families in schools. That's really a theme throughout this program. And how does supporting the school nurse program benefit our broader community?
2: Obviously, we created this program in 1998, and the goal was to, it was a community outreach program. And we started with the schools that had the highest free and reduced lunches. So that's where we created this program. And over the years, obviously 30 buildings have come on board, and some pay for a portion of it. It all depends on their financial ability to help. And so we are ideally reaching some of those kiddos, like Lindsay referred to, that this might be the only medical professional they see all year. And with all those referrals, that is huge to catch whatever that is going on and try to connect them to the right resources. So by doing that, that is just a huge piece of the gap in care for some students. And on the other side, absenteeism is a huge issue with schools. And so 85% of the students who go to see their school nurse return back to the classroom. So keeping mom and dad at work, keeping the kids in the classroom are huge pieces of education. So how else are we going to help our students but improve their education experience by keeping them in the school healthy and supported all day long?
0: Colleen, one more for you. There's a great phrase in the press release that was sent to me: healthy, safe, and ready to learn. And how closely connected are a student's health and their ability to succeed in the classroom?
2: Yeah, like I said, absenteeism is a huge piece of student success. And so being able to keep them in the classroom with in the classroom to stay on top of their studies and not fall behind is huge. Keeping parents at work and not taking them out of work unnecessarily.
0: Right.
2: It just is a big wraparound care for the whole community.
0: All right, the 14th Annual School Nurse Fun Run is next Thursday, October 5th. Looks like check-in and walk-up registration begin at 5 o'clock, the race at 6. Adult registration, $20. Those who can't make it to Collin Park but still want to help, there's an opportunity to donate directly to the school nurse program. And finally, either one of you, if people need to register, get complete event information, or make a donation, where do they go?
2: Yeah, the event is Thursday, October 1st. Registration will close on Monday, September 28th at noon.
0: Okay.
2: So if you come to hollandhospital.org/schoolnurserun, you can register right there. And again, if you put in the code FUNRUN26 at checkout, it will be free if you're able to do a wellness health goal to get that free participation.
0: Wonderful. Coming up, Colleen Purdock, Fund Development Coordinator, and Lindsay Prentice, Manager of Holland Hospital School Nurse Program, next Thursday, October 1st at Collin Park, the 14th Annual Holland Hospital School Nurse Fun Run. Ladies, appreciate your time, and we'll see you at Collin Park next Thursday.
2: Thank you very much.
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6: NBC News Radio, I'm Michael Kastner. The UN General Assembly continues today in New York after President Trump put global leaders on notice yesterday that he has a big decision to make on Iran. During his remarks to the Assembly, he posed the question, will a deal be made or do I annihilate the Islamic Republic? Later today, Trump is scheduled to welcome his Chinese counterpart Xi Jinping to the White House as he makes his first visit to Washington, D.C. in 10 years. There's an emergency court hearing scheduled for today as CNN, MS Now, and Politico seek immediate restoration of their White House access. The Department of Justice argues President Trump has the authority to restrict major news organizations from accessing certain areas of the White House, citing national security concerns. Mark Mayfield with more.
7: The Trump administration contends that access to the White House is a privilege rather than a constitutional right, despite First Amendment protections for the press. The legal arguments were submitted ahead of an emergency hearing today before U.S. District Judge Timothy Kelly, where the three outlets are seeking immediate restoration of their White House access.
6: The Trump administration is removing nearly 760,000 people from coverage under the Affordable Care Act, also known as Obamacare, alleging fraud. More from Tammy Trujillo.
8: Vice President J.D. Vance and Centers for Medicare and Medicaid Services Administrator Dr. Mehmet Oz made the announcement Tuesday at the White House. The move would reportedly save the federal government an estimated $2.2 billion. Oz said many of the people being removed aren't real people, and Vance said that several aren't using the program or don't know they're enrolled.
6: Dolly Parton's estate has been granted a temporary restraining order against the late singer's nephew and former head of security, Brian Seaver. Seaver was fired from his position last week, and a lawsuit filed Tuesday accuses him of violent threats, intimidation, and attempted extortion. Michael Kastner, NBC News Radio.
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6: Harvey Weinstein will be sentenced today in New York for a sexual assault conviction. In New York, Scott Pringle.
12: The once powerful Hollywood producer is facing up to 25 years in prison for sexually assaulting a former production assistant at his Manhattan apartment in 2006. Weinstein and the victim, Miriam Haley, they're both expected to speak before Weinstein learns his punishment. The sentencing comes after Weinstein spent years battling numerous sex assault allegations in New York and after an overturned verdict and two retrials. In New York, I'm Scott Pringle.
6: Cities in the Northeast are preparing for a potential nor'easter. Forecasters warn a powerful wind and rainstorm could hit the East Coast later this week, bringing gusty winds and storm surge to Boston, New York, and other coastal cities from New England to the Mid-Atlantic. A record high number of Americans say they approve of socialism. More from Rory O'Neill.
13: Now 43% of Americans have a positive view of socialism, according to the latest survey by Gallup. It's the first time in the poll's history the number has topped 40%. Socialism still trails capitalism and free enterprise in public favorability of economic concepts, but socialism now ranks ahead of big business. Democratic socialist political candidates have been getting record levels of support in recent elections. I'm Rory O'Neill.
6: Fat Bear Week continues today in the Alaska wilderness. The polls will open at 8 a.m. Alaska time for the next four matchups in the bracket-style competition between the battling Bruins at Katmai National Park. In today's matchups, reigning champion number 32, Chunk, will take on number 164, Bucky. Chunk, weighing in at 1,200 pounds, secured the victory last year despite having a broken jaw. That researchers believe he got in a fight with another bear. Michael Kastner, NBC News Radio.
14: With the news update on WHTC Holland's Cool FM, I'm Gary Stevens. Although a suspect is in custody, stemming from a series of peeping Tom incidents among the off-campus housing units near the Grand Valley State University main campus in Allendale, the impact upon those who were victimized lingers. Samuel Harsh Wilson is held on $50,000 bond following an arrest last Thursday, stemming from a reported break-in of an apartment unit north of the 48th Avenue Lake Michigan Drive junction on September 14th, in which a female resident woke up to find a man in her bedroom. Investigators claim that Wilson was also involved in a dozen similar cases about a year ago in that general vicinity, either by peeping in through windows or actually breaking into apartments, all during late night, early morning hours. Although none of the victims were physically harmed, they could still be affected in other ways, according to Maddie Ariama, Sexual Assault Nurse Examiner Program Coordinator at Resilience, Advocates for Ending Violence, a Holland-based nonprofit who works with victim advocates at GVSU in such situations.
15: Peeping Toms, meaning somebody looking into your space without your permission, that is a violation of your privacy. That makes your space automatically feel not safe anymore. So some of the work that I have done with survivors in that kind of situation is, what does reclaiming your space look like?
14: Ottawa County Sheriff's detectives say that the case remains open and additional charges are possible. Otsego Public School Superintendent Christy Robinson says Dick Street Elementary School will be closed until further notice.
16: A fire was spotted by the school's janitor around 5:40 p.m. Monday. Fire alarm was pulled. Robinson says the school is shut down indefinitely so insurance adjusters can view the damage and crews can clean up. District will be sending out an update every day at 4 p.m. They're working with other school districts as well to find a home for the Dick Street Elementary students. I'm Mike Alarney.
14: Grand Rapids police are investigating the death of a man who was hit by a truck at a downtown construction site yesterday morning. The man was hit by a fully loaded truck as the vehicle was backing up at the intersection of Pearl Street and Front Avenue. Crews have been working on Front Avenue since September 1st, and it's closed to utility work until November 15th. The construction worker's name has not been disclosed. A 30-year-old man is charged with second-degree criminal sexual conduct with personal injury for allegedly sexually assaulting a woman on Mackinac Island last Wednesday. Bond for Carlos Fernandez de Lara Jimenez has been set at $100,000. He remains in the Mackinac County Jail. The woman says she was walking alone near Main Street on the island around 2:15 a.m. when she was forced to the ground and assaulted. A 26-year-old Coldwater man will spend between 15 and 52 years in prison and will have to register as a sex offender with lifetime electronic monitoring if he is ever paroled. Alex Hewer pled guilty in July to assaulting two children this year who were 6 and 4 years old and another child who was younger than 5 in 2023. After he was arrested, police discovered child sexually abusive material on his electronic devices. Get the latest news anytime at WHTC.com.
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0: Good morning. It is now 8:09, 9 past 8 o'clock on your Wednesday morning, 23rd day of September. WHDC Morning News on Holland's Cool FM with traffic and weather together. A whole lot more volume on US 31 since last check. We'll call that moderate volume, just some minor slowdowns, minor delays traveling north and southbound through Holland, and very light volume on Chicago Drive. Here's the latest forecast from WHTC.com. Partly sunny and 65 today, 48 mostly clear overnight. Sunshine 67 tomorrow, Thursday mostly sunny, 65 Friday. Partly cloudy now, 50 in Zeeland, 50 in Holland. 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
0: 8:10 on your Wednesday morning. It is WHTC Morning News on Holland's Cool FM. 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
1: Detroit Lions football.
2: Goff's going to work out of the gun. Gibbs in motion to the right. Goff back and looking. Lofting. End zone. Caught. Jahmyr Gibbs. Touchdown, Detroit Lions. Gibbs went in motion right. Goff came back to him. Connection for the touchdown.
1: The Lions face the New York Jets Sunday. 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
0: 8:13, coming up to 8:14 on a Wednesday morning. It is WHTC Morning News on Holland's Cool FM. This means it's time for our Holland Farmers Market Report. We do that Wednesday mornings throughout the season here. And as usual, I have her on the telephone, Market Manager Barb Kaz-Merrick joining us. And good morning, Barb. Good-looking Wednesday. How are you?
24: Good. It's a beautiful day here. We had a beautiful sunrise, and it's very comfortable out. You know, good day just to be walking around with a light jacket, but it's perfect out there today.
0: Yeah, absolutely perfect, as you say. Holland Farmers Market already open. They open up at 8 o'clock during this time of the year, 8 till 2 o'clock on Wednesdays and on Saturdays. And Barb, I know we've been covering it the last couple of Wednesdays, but man, we are thinking fall at the market, and we're looking fall as well, aren't we?
24: Oh, absolutely. We've got all kinds of mums here today. We've got quite a display of pumpkins. Both Deemer's and Booby have a huge display. So, yeah, we're definitely got the fall feel. I see all kinds of apples here. So, yep, for sure, it looks like fall is here.
0: And as folks come on out to the Holland Farmers Market today, I guess, you know, you can walk around with maybe a hot coffee, maybe even cider, some fall deliciousness, I guess, as well, right?
24: That's right. Yep. Perfect day for a nice hot cup of coffee to be walking around.
0: All right, Barb. On a Wednesday, we feature a vendor, kind of spotlight a vendor. And who are you featuring this morning?
24: So today I'm going to talk about Dave Skinner. He is he's one of our original vendors, actually. We were established back in 1979. He's been here ever since. He's based in Fenville, and the farm has been in his family for over 100 years. Dave is running it now. He's got like 50 acres, and he's got an array of tomatoes, apples, pears, plums today. He also does flowers earlier in the season. He's at the very southeast corner of the market, right on Pine Street. So Dave is there, and he's the guy with the big white long beard and the long white hair, and I think a lot of kids think he's Santa Claus when they see him.
0: And again, the vendor's name, Dave, and what was the business?
24: Skinner?
0: Dave Skinner. All right.
24: Yes.
0: All right, it's your Holland Farmers Market Report on a Wednesday morning. Sorry, WHDC Morning News on Holland's Cool FM. Barb, we have not talked in detail about your website, and I know people that hear information from you on Wednesdays, but anytime they need to know where, if a vendor's coming in or different events, hollandfarmersmarket.org, or .com, I'm sorry, .com.
24: Yep.
0: And talk about your website more, Barb.
24: Sure. So it's a very user-friendly tool. You can go to the website, hollandfarmersmarket.com. You can find out about our vendors, and you can do a search on them. If there's a certain product you're looking for, you can search on that. But we also have an interactive map, so it will show where that vendor is on a particular day within the market, so you aren't searching for them. This time of year, that is important because some of our vendors are falling off, so we're rearranging how people are laid out here at the market. So if you're not sure if they're here or not, that would be a useful tool. Or you can also come in and just ask us. We're inside the lobby of the Civic Center, and we can tell you if they're here or not. We also have on that map or on the website, we do have our events, and we do have our last class that's coming up this Saturday. It starts at 10 o'clock, and our mushroom vendor, Micophile, is going to be teaching the class. We do have openings. So if you go to the website, you can actually register for the class there as well. So it's very good. It's a good tool, like how to plan your day.
7: Right.
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0: 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Again, Barb Kaczmarek, Market Manager, Holland Farmers Market, report on a Wednesday morning. And we've covered this the last couple of Wednesdays, but we are just about a week and a half away from a big fall fest. I'm going to talk to Kara De Alvare from the City of Holland next Monday, I believe, about it. But how does the Holland Farmers Market get involved in fall fest next weekend?
24: Yes, so Fall Fest is Friday and Saturday. The market's only open on Saturdays, so that would be a good time to come down. It's going to be extremely festive with all the pumpkin carving. We will have some of the carved pumpkins here on display at the farmer's market. And the Holland Parks and Recs, they're actually going to have a barrel train for the kids in our northwest parking lot where they can ride around in a little train. We're also going to have a little pumpkin painting display where the kids can, parents buy the pumpkin and then the kids paint them and they can take them home after that. So it's going to be a really fun, very busy weekend here.
0: Yeah, coming up next weekend in downtown Holland and right there at the Holland Farmers Market. Barb, let's wrap it up with you and Danny are right at the entrance to the Holland Civic Center place. And if you have questions, you want to talk about bridge cards, double up food bucks, they come to you, correct?
24: That's right. And just to let people know, we sell merchandise here that supports the farmers market, and we are now... we have some hoodies, the Holland Farmer Market hoodies that are on display, and you can purchase those. We started selling those today, so anybody interested in getting a Holland Farmer's Market hoodie, or we do have short sleeve t-shirts, we've got those here for sale also.
0: All right, it is the Holland Farmers Market, open Wednesdays and Saturdays throughout this season from 8 until 2 o'clock. And Barb Kaczmarek is Market Manager. Barb, thanks so much for your time this morning. We'll see you at the market. WHDC Morning News on Holland's Cool FM, 8:20 now on your Wednesday morning. 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
10: 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I'm Nancy DeBoer, and I approve this message.
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826 WHTC Morning News on Holland's Cool FM. We have a mostly sunny sky right now. 50 in Zeeland, 50 in Holland. Our high today 65 with partly sunny skies. Tiger baseball this afternoon wrapping up against Washington, 12:45. We have Wings preseason hockey tomorrow against Buffalo. And high school football Friday night, Zeeland West taking on South Christian. Greg Chandler has the call Friday at 6:40. For Coon Rapids, Minnesota, blood, sweat, and tears.

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2: Good morning. 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It is 8:30 now, half past 8 o'clock. It's WHTC Morning News on Holland's Cool FM. Dan Evans with Gary Stevens in our newsroom. And right now we have partly cloudy skies, some sunshine out there, 50 in Zealand and Holland, and your weather details coming up. In your final half hour of WHTC Morning News on Holland's Cool FM, an NBC News update right around the corner, to local news headlines with Gary. Our 8:40 guest, Jen Self-Ulger from Harbor Humane Society, Harbor Humane Update. And we have all that more coming up following your NBC News update.
3: NBC News Radio. I'm Michael Kastner. The UN General Assembly continues today in New York after President Trump put global leaders on notice yesterday, posing the question, will a deal be made or do I annihilate the Islamic Republic? Later today, Trump is scheduled to welcome his Chinese counterpart, President Xi Jinping, to the White House. There's an emergency court hearing scheduled for today as CNN, MS Now, and Politico seek immediate restoration of their White House access. The Department of Justice argues President Trump has the authority to restrict major news organizations from the White House. New York Congresswoman Alexandria Ocasio-Cortez is weighing a presidential run. More from Tammy Trujillo.
4: She told the New York Times that as a Latina woman, she's considering her electability under what she calls a very regressive administration. Ocasio-Cortez has been one of the top names floated as a possible 2028 White House contender.
3: Michael Kastner, NBC News Radio.
5: Good morning. I'm Gary Stevens in the WHTC newsroom, and these are some of the stories we're following for you without much fuss. The Ottawa County Board of Commissioners unanimously approved a spending plan for fiscal 2027 yesterday. The Allegan County Food Pantry will close for good on October the 2nd, and a Detroit area doctor is warning of brain abnormalities from teenagers engaged in excessive screen time. All details on these and other stories on WHTC News, following NBC News at the top of the hour.
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2: 7:32, it's a Wednesday morning edition of WHTC Morning News on Holland's Cool FM with your next check of traffic and weather together. US 31 now showing a moderate volume. Expect some minor delays as you travel north and southbound through Holland. Also, Chicago Drive, a light volume as well this morning. Of course, anytime you see a traffic incident, please share the information at 616-395-1450. And your weather outlook from WHDC.com. Partly sunny today, 65, mostly clear tonight, 48, sunshine 67 tomorrow, mostly sunny 65 Friday. Partly cloudy now, 50 in Zealand and Holland. And you can take us on your smartphone. 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
8: Ella Langley's Choosin' Texas is making history.
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10: The song set the all-time record for most weeks spent by a single at number one on the Billboard Hot 100 chart. It made it to the top 23 times, breaking Mariah Carey's all-time record for weeks at number one for All I Want for Christmas Is You. Altogether now, the track has been charting for 48 weeks. Langley also picked up 9 nominations for the CMAs, with the song earning 3. I'm Mark Mayfield.
8: A Nashville judge grants Dolly Parton's estate a restraining order against the late singer's nephew and former head of security, Brian Seaver.
4: Seaver was fired from his position last week, and a lawsuit filed Tuesday accuses him of violent threats, intimidation, and attempted extortion. The lawsuit was filed by the company Parton set up to protect her interests. It says Seaver vowed to destroy Parton's entire brand and start a podcast attacking her brand partnerships. The lawsuit goes on to say Seaver, who's an Army veteran, has described himself as a military contractor, invoked his experience, access to weapons, and his capacity for violence while demanding money. Seaver told TMZ that he did make some of the alleged statements in private conversation, but that they weren't threats and his words are being taken out of context. I'm Tammy Trujillo.
8: And Giada De Laurentiis has been 86th from Dancing with the Stars. Guillermo Rodriguez, Taylor Hanson, and Julia Stiles are still among the stars in the running for the Mirror Ball. That's an Entertainment. I'm Daria Albinger.
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1: We are coming up to 8:39. It is WHTC Morning News on Holland's Cool FM. 50 degrees right now in Zeeland and Holland under partly cloudy skies, partly sunny today, and 65 our high. At this time on a Wednesday morning, we check in with a representative of Harbor Humane Society and get an update of what's going on with our West Michigan nonprofit organization. And today on the telephone, I have Executive Director Jen Self-Ulger. And a happy Wednesday, Jen. Good morning.
2: Good morning.
1: Good to have you on the phone here, and I know you guys are busy. I know throughout the summer we said, oh, summer must be the busy time for Harbor Humane. But now I'm like, okay, we're in fall. Fall must be the busy time. You guys, pretty much 24/7, right?
2: Exactly. Yeah, I've pretty much come to that conclusion that it's just always busy season here at Harbor.
1: What's your focus these days? As far as I know, every day in and out, it's adoptions, it's volunteer opportunities. There are a lot of things that happen day by day at Harbor Humane before we talk about some events coming up.
2: Yeah, so, you know, right now, adoptions is a huge project going on. Obviously, we always have plenty of animals that need homes. But right now through September 30th is Empty the Shelters, which is a special initiative by Bissell Pet Foundation and Kathy Bissell, and it helps to reduce adoption fees across shelters nationwide. And we are so excited right now because we have adult dogs available for $50, kittens for $65, and adult cats for $10. So it's quite a significant savings from our normal adoption price, and Bissell helps to subsidize that cost. And I think what's great is you pay a smaller adoption fee, you have more money to spend on spoiling your brand new pet. So
1: right.
2: What could be better than that?
1: Right. Empty the Shelter, Jen. You guys doing this, and it just basically need to make room because you got to make room for more pets coming in. That is certainly inevitable that you got more coming in. So trying to find some forever homes for those that you do have.
2: Exactly. We have so many, you know, dogs, cats, kittens, even still, we just are, you know, overflowing. And so adopters definitely keep us going. And it's still, you know, as much as we like to believe kitten season kind of should end by now, we're still getting litters of kittens in. So you can still get your kitten fix.
1: Jen Self-Ulger, Executive Director, Holland, or I should say Harbor Humane Society in West Olive, right off US 31. And speaking of that, Jen, I drive up to Grand Haven quite a bit. Grand Haven back and forth, and I look over Harbor Humane, and you got a little construction going on. And if folks don't know what's happening there, what is?
2: Well, it is a really exciting time because we are in the middle of our $3.6 million Sheltering Hope capital campaign. This has been a project in the making for a couple of years now, and we're just now kind of going public with it. We have about 65% of our funds raised, and as you can see, those funds are being put to use with our brand new adoption center, which is being built. And we're really excited to kind of get the community involved into the fundraising aspect and help support this amazing vision for our community. We're celebrating on October 7th from 5 to 7 with a community open house. We'll be offering updates on our capital campaign, shelter tours, you know, snacks, and an opportunity to talk with all of our staff and learn more about everything we do and why Sheltering Hope is so important for the next kind of phase of Harbor Humane.
1: Jen, talk next, and we have talked about this before, but maybe folks listening in think, oh, they're always asking for money, all this and that, and all these events, trying to have some fun and trying to raise funds for Harbor Humane. You folks, again, are a nonprofit. You do a lot of work in the area for pets, and you always need community support.
2: That's right. You know, we are a nonprofit. We are 100%, you know, funded by the community. We do have a small county contract, but it only is about 12% of our annual, you know, amount that we bring in. Mm-hmm. And, you know, stray animals, the animals that we care for in Ottawa County are about 68%. So, it's a huge undertaking, and we can't do it without the community's support. We really believe this new adoption center will help to kind of give Harbor a fresh renew look and make the adoption process even more fun and exciting and a better experience for all involved.
1: Jen, kind of another topic here, but thinking about you taking care of pets all along West Michigan, but I know that from time to time, you guys get calls from other states to help out, correct?
2: We do, yeah. Just last week, we took in about 25 dogs, mostly puppies from Tennessee. And when we can, when time and space allows, you know, we love to be able to help some of our friends down in those rural shelters that don't have the same supportive communities that we have. And because we don't see the amount of, you know, puppies that are coming in as strays here, it's really great that we can help other shelters too. And not only, you know, out of state, we help a lot of local shelters too. So recently, I think we pulled from Van Buren County, Montcalm County. We're very fortunate here to have such an amazing place where we can help other animals besides those in our county.
1: Jen, also with folks helping out with monetary donations and helping you out at events, a reminder too that Harbor Humane Society does other things like help local pet owners feed their pets once a month at drive-through pet pantry with Del Dozman.
2: Yes, exactly. And, you know, that is one of our proudest moments is being able to help the community. Our big goal is to keep pets with their families. We don't want people's pets, you know, we want them to be able to keep them in their homes where they're loved, where they're taken care of. And if we can help people when they're going through hard times, that just makes it even better. We offer a monthly food pantry. We offer vaccine clinics. We help with spay and neuter. So we really are here to be a resource for the community and to help continue that human-animal bond.
1: Jen, I'd also like to remind folks about volunteer opportunities, too. We talk about this quite a bit, but maybe somebody, you know, your kid back in school, you've got a little extra time. How can I help out Harbor Humane?
2: It is so easy to do. You just have to go on our website, fill out a volunteer application, and then you'll just go through an orientation and get trained on kind of whatever it is you're interested in. And we have everything from, you know, taking dogs on walks to socializing cats, to helping at events. There's always the glamorous job of doing laundry and dishes, but every little bit helps. And our staff is so incredibly grateful for all our volunteers and all they do for us.
1: All right, Jen, finally, here we are, middle of September, just about October. Anything happening at Harbor Humane Society before the end of the year? Maybe a sneak peek for us? I don't know what you got in your back pocket.
2: Well, you know, we are hoping that this adoption center is kind of ready to go. We've been told maybe December. So, you know, be sure to keep looking for updates. And, you know, although I don't know that our grand opening will happen quite at the end of this year, I suspect it will be early next year. And we're just thrilled to be able to share this with the community.
1: All right, real quick, empty the shelters and the open house information for us, Jen.
2: Yep, at our on our website, harborhumane.org, but Empty the Shelters goes through September 30th, and our open house is October 7th, 5 to 7 p.m.
1: 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Executive Director Jen Salfolger. 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Get out there, enjoy the day, and we look forward to talking to you again.
2: Sounds good. Thanks so much.
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1: A new record high for the national average of diesel prices, hitting $6.51 a gallon, due in large part to the conflict in Iran. Most farm equipment is powered by diesel, as are the trucks getting products to market, pushing up prices for ag communities. One congressman, Cliff Bent, says the focus is on preventing Iran from getting a nuclear weapon.
2: If we went over and tried to do a blockade and they have a nuclear weapon, how do you think that would work? Not well.
1: Fertilizer prices are also impacted by the war, in addition to the trade war with Canada. A $12 billion farmer relief package was approved in December. Another bailout is stalled in the Senate. In Paramount, Skydance and a dozen states are settling a lawsuit that aimed to block its $110 billion merger with Warner Brothers Discovery. California Attorney General Rob Bonta said Paramount made several concessions in the deal.
3: Paramount is required to move production back to the United States by spending, as a floor, at least $300 million more each year in domestic production, in jobs and economic activity, and productions right here in this country.
1: The settlement removes a major block to closing one of the largest media mergers in history. It will see two of Hollywood's biggest film studios combine, along with two streaming services and two of the largest cable news operations. And one of Wendy's largest franchisees has filed for Chapter 11 bankruptcy. Here's Tammy Trujillo.
4: Meritage Hospitality Group, which operates 314 Wendy's across 15 states, filed in federal bankruptcy court and says it owes Wendy's nearly $25 million. The company says same-store sales fell more than 11% in the final quarter of 2025, while its average beef costs jumped nearly 19% from a year earlier. Meritage says it plans to restructure and could close or sell underperforming restaurants, but it's trying to preserve jobs and keep its restaurants operating. The company has over 8,000 employees and says it will continue honoring Wendy's gift cards, loyalty programs, and employee benefits during the bankruptcy process.
1: I'm Monica Nelson with your consumer and business news.
5: Detroit Lions football.
6: Goff's going to work out of the gun. Gibbs in motion to the right. Goff back and looking. Lofting end zone. Caught. Jahmyr Gibbs. Touchdown, Detroit Lions. Gibbs went in motion right. Goff came back to him. Connection for the touchdown.
5: The Lions face the New York Jets Sunday. 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
8: 8:51 on your Wednesday morning, WHTC Morning News on Holland's Cool FM. Gary Stevens in after 9 o'clock with Talk of the Town. Scheduled guest this morning, Mary Colburn, Executive Director of Holland Food Alliance, and Captain Matt Winters with the Salvation Army of Holland. Final check of traffic and weather coming up in a bit right now, Seals and Crofts.

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1: 858 WHTC Morning News on Holland's Cool FM. A final check of traffic and weather together ahead of Gary Stevenson, Talk of the Town. Traffic-wise, looks like light to moderate volume. No issues, no accidents or incidents, just a few cars and trucks to slow you down on US 31. Very, very light volume right now on Chicago Drive.
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1: And let's take a check of your forecast from WHTC.com. Calling for a partly cloudy Wednesday today. 65 our high, mostly clear, 48 tonight. Sunshine and 67 tomorrow Thursday, and mostly sunny on Friday with a high of about 65. Right now enjoying partly cloudy skies, 52 in Zeeland, 53 in Holland. And you can get the forecast sent to weekdays by texting the word STORM to 80373. Oh, yeah, that's going to do it for me, Dan Evans, making way for Gary Stevens and a Wednesday Talk of the Town. Gary's scheduled guest this morning, Mary Colburn, Executive Director of the Allegan Food Alliance, and Captain Matt Winters with the Salvation Army. And coming up on tomorrow's WHTC Morning News, we have music in our schools. Brian Spencer talks about Blood Cancer Awareness Month. 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Be good to yourself. Take care of each other. We will talk again tomorrow.
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4: NBC News Radio, I'm Michael Kastner. Chinese President Xi Jinping will be in Washington today as he kicks off his first visit to the nation's capital in a decade. More from Chris Garagio.
5: President Trump is scheduled to meet with Xi at the White House during his visit. The two leaders are expected to discuss trade and AI during their second face-to-face meeting this year. Trump and Xi last met with each other in May in Beijing. Xi's visit will also include a state dinner that will reportedly be attended by tech leaders including Jeff Bezos, Elon Musk, Tim Cook, and Sam Altman.
4: Two U.S. tech leaders will be at the United Nations today, OpenAI CEO Sam Altman and Anthropic CEO Dario Amodei will brief the U.N. Security Council. The 15-member Security Council is meeting to discuss AI and international security. Federal officials say the ICE officer who shot a Venezuelan man in Texas on Sunday was not wearing a body camera. Department of Homeland Security officials told NBC News that the agent who shot 28-year-old Wilbur Perez had been issued a camera but wasn't wearing it. Local officials are demanding an investigation into the shooting. The looks-maxing personality known as Clavicular is being charged with rape in Massachusetts. Mark Mayfield reports.
6: That's according to online court records. 20-year-old Braden Peters faces charges including one count of rape, one count of drugging someone for sexual intercourse, and one count of procuring liquor for someone under 21 years old. Records say the alleged offenses occurred in May of 2025. The Bulwark first reported the charges. A representative for Clavicular, Mitchell Jackson, said the outlet was exaggerating in its report.
4: And another beluga whale that was transferred from a Canadian marine park to Chicago's Shedd Aquarium is dead. A 26-year-old female beluga named Osiris died Monday. Michael Kastner, NBC News Radio.
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4: Two student deaths in Mississippi are being connected to kratom.
9: Where it's possible, OD. They do not believe the subject's breathing. Trying to start CPR over the phone.
4: Leaders at Oxford University confirmed Tuesday that police are probing two deaths that occurred Monday, including one following a possible overdose call at a campus dorm. Lafayette County narcotics agents say both investigations turned up packages of retail kratom, a plant-derived product with opioid-like effects. Authorities say no substance has been confirmed as a contributing factor, but the investigation is ongoing. The students have not been publicly identified. The U.S. Supreme Court is not intervening for now in a custody battle between a surrogate and a California couple over a five-week-old child. Tammy Trujillo with the latest.
10: Surrogate McKenna West gave birth to a boy in Texas because of the laws there surrounding birth and parental rights. She'd asked the court in an emergency appeal to stay a California order recognizing the couple as the child's parents. Justice Elena Kagan denied the request for emergency relief Tuesday without providing her reasoning. West sought a conservatorship over the child in an effort to have a say in the boy's treatment for a life-threatening heart condition. West originally refused the couple's request to have an abortion and now says she doesn't believe the couple will provide the life-saving care he needs. The couple disputes that, and the child's doctor testified they have agreed to treatment.
4: A Nashville judge is granting Dolly Parton's estate a temporary restraining order against the late singer's nephew and former head of her security, Brian Seaver. Monica Nelson reports.
11: Seaver was fired from his position last week, and a lawsuit filed Tuesday accuses him of violent threats, intimidation, and attempted extortion. The lawsuit, filed by the company Parton set up to protect her interests, says Seaver vowed to destroy Parton's entire brand and start a podcast attacking Parton's brand partnerships.
4: Michael Kastner, NBC News Radio.
12: With the news update on WHTC, Holland's Cool FM, I'm Gary Stevens. Without much fuss, the Ottawa County Board of Commissioners unanimously approved a spending plan for fiscal 2027 yesterday. The $253.5 million budget includes $138 million in general fund spending and $7 million in capital projects. The matter was going to be approved as part of the consent agenda, but it was taken out and voted on separately at the request of Holland Democrat Doug Zylstra.
13: I want to thank staff for putting the budget together. I realize it's a ton of work, especially with some of the restrictions that you just talked about. I think personally the budget does a strong job of funding our commitments and responsibilities. So thank you.
12: The financial blueprint is $52 million less than this fiscal year, due mostly to the establishment of a separate county community mental health authority earlier this year with its own independent budget. The Allegan County Food Pantry will close for good on October 2nd.
14: Officials made the closing announcement in a Facebook post this week. They did not give a reason. They said the board of directors made the decision to shut down after, quote, much thought and careful consideration, unquote. The Allegan County Food Pantry grew from being a small food sharing effort about 4 years ago to having two 8-by-10-foot sheds and freezers. They typically help 2 to 3 families every week. I'm Mike Alarney.
12: Grand Rapids police say the driver who crashed his vehicle into a tree and died on Sunday was trying to flee from U.S. Immigration and Customs Enforcement agents. He has been identified as Mario Juarez, who was an undocumented immigrant from Guatemala. Juarez had been living and working in Grand Rapids for about 7 years. GRPD says ICE tried to stop him before 7 a.m. He died after crashing into a tree and the vehicle caught fire. A Detroit area doctor is warning of brain abnormalities from teenagers engaged in excessive screen time. David Rosenberg, who heads the Department of Psychiatry and Behavioral Neuroscience at Wayne State University, says his research shows brain damage done from too much screen time looks similar to damage done by cocaine and alcohol use.
15: And what we see in those who have an addiction is that our research is finding really striking changes and abnormalities in the brain.
12: He says 2 weeks of screen time fasting will normalize the brain.
15: Just like with any addiction, if after that 2 week digital fast, if you go back to using too much digital devices, the brain damage comes back.
12: Dr. Rosenberg notes the American Academy of Pediatrics advises no more than 2 hours of screens per day, but some people he studied averages 100 hours per week. Michigan's official Christmas tree for 2026 is a 60-foot tall spruce from Iron Mountain. The State Department of Technology Management and Budget says the tree will arrive in downtown Lansing on November 7th. It's being donated by the family of Larry Riccio, who says when they bought their home in 1986, the tree was already large, but it's outgrown the property. They are honored and excited to donate the tree, which will be placed in the state capitol lawn. It's the second tree to be chosen from Iron Mountain in the past four decades. Get the latest news anytime at WHTC.com.
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12: Here's the latest forecast from WHTC.com. Partly sunny today, 65. Mostly clear tonight, 48. Sunny tomorrow, 67. Mostly sunny on Friday, 65. Currently in Zeeland, it is 52, and in Holland, it is 53. 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
18: Uh-oh, guess what day it is? 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
12: Yes, Clyde. I think its name is Clyde the Camel. Welcomes you to the Wednesday, September 23rd, Hump Day edition of Talk of the Town. Ah, bright, sunny, crisp morning. Yes, we can call it a crisp morning. With only temperature at 53 degrees. At Tulip City West Michigan Regional Airport, 52 in Zeeland. Yes, Chris. Bracing? Well, maybe that might be a little different. I equate
2: a bracing type of weather, like a little chill, but it's there's a mist in the air, you know. But you know, crisp morning, yeah. The only thing we need, and we'll get it in about 3 to 4 weeks, the changing of the colors of the leaves. It's the first full day of autumn today. And outside of the fact that the leaves are still green, there's an autumnal feel to it today. I know. It's over, just over the horizon is winter and the snow and all that, but it's a good morning. As long as you're outside looking out through the windows of this. If you're actually out there and if you're trying to, you know, tough it out, you're thinking that you're from the Great White North and 53 degrees, that's tropical weather. Short sleeves and shorts. No. You gotta have a coat on. But it's nice. The imaginary, what comes to the mind is the Justin Hayward song from Jeff Wayne's War of the Worlds, Forever Autumn. Yeah, that's good. Well, hope you are having a good Wednesday morning to you. Everything went well yesterday around where we are, and you know, the ear lady said that my hearing's okay. So, you know, better to hear you with. And everything seems to be A-okay. So it's good. It's good. What do we have today on WHTC's Talk of the Town? We're going to be joined by Mary Colborne. She is the executive director of Allegan Food Alliance. They got a thing coming up on Friday called We're All Sea Folks, a farm-to-table community experience. Will be at the Griswold on Friday night. Taste of Allegan County. Seed folks take the stage. Strangers became a community through a shared garden. And then a family-style farm-to-table dinner and community conversation about connection, belonging, what it might look like for Allegan County's food system and its communities to thrive together. So we're going to talk a little bit about the Come to the Table community experience. We're all seed folks coming up Friday. Mary Colborne will be joining us from the Allegan Food Alliance at the bottom of the hour. Brian Spencer will be with us at around 10:20 with What's New Round Holland. And then 10:30 segment, it will be our monthly visit, if all goes well, with Captain Matt Winters, who is the co-pastor, along with his wife, for the Salvation Army in Holland. And talking about some of the things going on there, preparations for the holidays. Yeah, even though we're technically 3 months away. December 23rd, well, 24th, of course, is Christmas Eve. But Christmas is just over the horizon, just over it. So we'll talk to Captain Matt about that and some other things going on at the Salvation Army of Holland. So that's our bill of fare for today. Hope you can join us. We'll have a little bit of open line right now, 616-395-1450. I mentioned that, or did I mention? Oh, probably didn't. Today being the Wednesday, and it's another Wednesday at the Holland Farmers Market, as well as the Hudsonville Farmers Market at Terrace Square, downtown Hudsonville. Grand Haven's got its farmers market going on down in St. Joe's. It's a good one there. Of course, in Detroit, Eastern Market. That's a 6-day-a-week experience. So it's a farmer's market day today. Got a farmer's market story for you. If you've ever been to the Holland Farmer's Market, you are aware that it is at the 8th Street Marketplace just outside of the Hearing of Holland Civic Center place. And what Holland Department of Public Safety does is it puts pretty much hard barriers on West 8th Street, blocking it off at Pine on one end and Maple at the other. So no vehicles can get in. It's intended to make sure that patrons who go to the farmers market aren't surprised with vehicles driving along the roadway there. It's blocked off. And for the most part, those barriers stay there even when the market isn't around there. The only time those barriers really come off is when there are parades that head into and past the Herring of Holland Civic Center place. Normally, it's the Tulip Time parades. But I think the barricades are up even during the other parades. I know that when the truck parade has been there, you know, they have the trucks make the turn off of West 8th onto Pine Avenue. So the barricades are still there. So this story maybe won't happen here. But there was some concerns this past Sunday. A Waymo robo-taxi drove through the Denver Farmers Market, the South Pearl Street Farmers Market there. 160 vendors were setting up this past Sunday when the self-driving vehicle came through. There was a road closed sign on one side of the street, but the other was open to vendor traffic during setup. And guess what? The Waymo followed the vendor vehicle past the sign. You see, they can't read signs, you know, they're automated. Nobody was hurt, but there are some safety concerns surrounding those Waymo robo taxis. Wouldn't be able to do it in Holland. But you never know. You never know. All is secure, though, at the Holland Farmers Market. 616-395-1450. More open line when we can return. When we return, this is Talk of the Town on WHTC, Holland's Cool FM.
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0: Welcome back to Talk of the Town for this Wednesday, September 23rd. I'm Gary Stevens. 616-395-1450 is our number. Not so fast, some say, about those GLP-1 weight loss drugs. Not so fast, perhaps, as some of those GLP-1 drugs are now accessible to Medicare patients. Wegovy and the other ones. Some are cautioning about jumping on that pill bandwagon to try to lose some weight. There has been a lawsuit filed by some patients of those GLP drugs claiming that the companies involved were aware and did not caution about a condition that could lead to sudden vision loss, claiming in the litigation that the drug manufacturers of Novo Nordisk and Eli Lilly didn't provide clear information about the possible side effect of sudden vision loss. Novo Nordisk makes Wegovy and Ozempic, Eli Lilly Zepbound. There is some research that suggests these GLP-1s could raise the risk of developing sudden vision loss. Some nations outside the U.S. require the drugs to include information about it on the label. Question then becomes, what other side effects are there? And while it is a little alluring to think that some of these GLP-1s could be perhaps a way to get that weight loss in, maybe the old maxim of easy off, easy on might be applicable here. Might be easy to get the weight off with those with these drugs like Wegovy, Ozempic, and Zepbound. But unless you make some lifestyle changes or do other things to go with them, once you get off of those drugs, the weight comes back on, and sometimes comes back on more than what you had before. Maybe the old slow and steady route is the best way to go. And if that slow and steady route means that, you only lose a little bit at a time, or you just stay steady and don't lose it because the body won't allow you to, maybe that's a lot in life. Not everybody can be lean and mean. It is alluring, but like any, shall we say, any drug, and to be honest with you, any drug could be that way. It comes with a little bit of a boot to the butt, if you know what I mean. 616-395-1450. Doctor Who, the World Health Organization, releasing its first ever childhood cancer survival data report. It's a 5-year survival estimate for children and adolescent lymphoid leukemia, taken over 194 countries, I should say. Data shows in the high-income countries, and yeah, we're part of it, childhood cancer survival reaches 80 to 90%, but with weaker health systems in those countries, survival rate only 40%. It's more of a case of you got the money, you're going to be around. Organization says report establishes a standardized baseline to track progress and identify areas where investment is needed. No surprise in the sense that poorer countries, yeah, survival rates are less. Richer countries who have access to better health care, you're going to get better survival rates. Tigers, tough loss yesterday, 3-1 to C.J. Abrams and the Washington Nationals. Finale of the three-game series against the W's is today. 12:45 broadcast time with Dan Dickerson on WHTC, Holland's Cool FM. 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Partly sunny today, 65, mostly clear tonight, 48. Sunny tomorrow, 67, and mostly sunny on Friday, 65. 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
0: Chinese President Xi Jinping will be in Washington today to meet with President Trump. Michael Kastner should have that with other top headlines with an NBC News brief. And then we should be joined by Mary Colborne, the executive director of Allegan Food Alliance, talking about raw seed folks coming up Friday night at the Griswold. And we'll learn all about what the Allegan Food Alliance is about. You can have question her as well. 616-395-1450. This is Talk of the Town on WHTC.
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5: NBC News Radio, I'm Michael Kastner. Chinese President Xi Jinping will be in Washington, D.C. today as he kicks off his first visit to the nation's capital in a decade. He'll meet with President Trump at the White House during his visit, where the two leaders are expected to discuss trade, AI, and rare earth minerals. Federal officials say the ICE officer who shot a Venezuelan man in Texas on Sunday wasn't wearing a body camera. Department of Homeland Security officials told NBC News the agent who shot 28-year-old Wilbur Perez had been issued a camera but wasn't wearing it. Local officials are demanding an investigation into the shooting. The Patriots Day Freedom Fest is being called off. The event was scheduled for September 26th in Morning View, Kentucky. The non-traditional music festival was supposed to feature a selection of Republican-leaning speakers, including Kid Rock and reality TV star Dog the Bounty Hunter. The festival reportedly only sold 6 VIP tickets. Michael Kastner, NBC News Radio.
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0: back to Talk of the Town for this Wednesday, September 23rd. The event is called We're All Seed Folks, a farm-to-table community experience. It comes up this Friday night, the 25th of September, at the Griswold Auditorium in downtown Allegan. It's presented by Allegan Food Alliance, whose executive director, Mary Colborn, is on the other end of our phone line this morning. Mary, good morning. Welcome to WHTC.
7: Good morning, and thank you for having me.
0: If you have a question, not only about this upcoming event, but about Allegan Food Alliance, what it is, and how it might affect you, especially those of you living in Allegan County, you may certainly call at 616-395-1450. Well, Mary, let's start off from scratch. Tell us exactly what is the Allegan Food Alliance.
7: We are a food policy council like Ottawa Food, only we operate as a nonprofit. I know Ottawa Food is part of the county government. And so we operate as a nonprofit. We're kind of small. And we started just a couple years ago. We actually had support, a lot of support from Ottawa Food to get started, and from Michigan State University, their Center for Regional Food Systems. They have a Michigan Local Food Council Network. And we are actually number one on the list, but that's because we start with an A. So, so we're a food policy council, which means we look at the big picture of the food system. We're not, like some people ask, we're not a food pantry. We support food pantries, but also farmers, restaurant owners, grocers, consumers, and, you know, everyone who eats. So pretty much the entire county, we're committed to a strong, resilient food system.
0: All right. What led those, and I'll assume you were among those, to organize this alliance? What compelled the organizers to put this together? Because it's a relatively new venture.
7: You mean the Food Alliance altogether?
0: The Food Alliance altogether, yes.
7: Yes. Well, you know, I grew up in Allegan on a small dairy farm. I remember spending one whole summer, you know, helping my dad, with the combine. He'd combine wheat. So I grew up, you know, washing bulk tanks, and I can grease a combine in under 3 minutes. So, you know, I grew up as a farm kid in Allegan County, and, ended up traveling around the country with, a Navy husband's military career, but I had my degree in horticulture from Michigan State University. So I've always cared about food a lot, served as a WIC certifier and a number of things. And I came back and I was a little astonished that there were trucks coming from Texas, you know, hitting the big pantries and bringing in food. And I'm like, wait a minute, you know, we have such an abundance. Like, we have waves of crops that just come. And we are, like I tell people continually, we are in this region along the shoreline, we are second only to California in diversity of crop production. And we can grow practically anything here except for like the subtropicals. And so, I was surprised that we had gotten so focused on the big, you know, commodity farmers. And it makes sense. It's easier for the USDA to write 3 or 4 big checks than it is to write 200 or 300 little ones, right? It's less manpower. But I was surprised that we had such a huge infrastructure around the food pantries, and not that they're not struggling. I don't mean to say that, but the food pantries and the big farmers. So we didn't. There was like a gap between in the middle, and we had gotten so centralized, like all our restaurants buy from Sysco and Gordon's, and little farmers, they or not little ones, but some of the smaller food producing farmers, they struggle to even get seen. And so we saw that there was just a disconnect. There was missing pieces, like how do we connect farmers to the pantries, so, or how do we connect them to the consumers and to the restaurants and the grocery stores, and how do we, you know, drive those connections so that people are like deeply interconnected, and more of the system that I grew up with, where, you know, we had little stores on every corner, you know, more of that little decentralized kind of system where neighbors were taking care of neighbors. Because I grew up with two Depression era parents that fed everyone. They, you know, no one ever went hungry. And so that's what that's where I was coming from. And my team was made up of farmers and chemists and nutritionists, and we saw that there was just some big gaps that existed.
0: So, correct me if I'm wrong. Ottawa County has a reputation of being a strong agricultural county. It's got a good rep. Do you get a sense that maybe Allegan County had been a little bit overlooked in this?
7: You know, it's funny. When we first started showing up on the state calls, I first started showing up on all these state calls, and they'd say, Allegan? Did you say Allegan? Allegan's at the table? Allegan's in the house? And I think we have been overlooked. And maybe that's in some ways it's a good because we're pretty pristine. I mean, we have a lot of agricultural land left. It hasn't, no offense to Ottawa or Kent or Kalamazoo or around us, but we haven't developed like through the Ottawa area with like Hudsonville, Jennison. I mean, those were amazing celery flats, beautiful muck soil. And now you see all these houses, and we don't have that yet. We still have our land. We still have our farms. Not all of them. A lot of them have been taken up, and a lot of the forests have been bulldozed, and small farms have disappeared. But we're still relatively rural, and we are number one in a lot of areas on the map as far as what we produce. But I think we probably have been a little overlooked.
0: Let me step back for a second, Mary Colburn. With the Food Alliance, do you get involved with some of the, I hate to use the term political, but I'll use the term political issues involving farmland, most notably, I think it's Public Act 283 or something like that, dealing with a state override of local zoning, and we got the issues with solar farms and data centers and stuff like that, gobbling up acres and acres of farmland. Does the Alliance get involved with that or not really?
7: We haven't yet, but we definitely can see, you know, and part of this work is making a point that, for instance, we've mapped all of our family farms, and we worked with the county GIS department and their staff there, Griffin, and their staff to map it and show where our farms are. And I think he made a point of saying, you know, because like for instance, we have one blueberry farm that the owner died a couple years ago, and his widow and family are trying to keep this blueberry farm together. And Griffin made this point of, you know, it's one blueberry farm disappears, and it seems like, well, it's a loss to that family, but it's not. It's a loss to the whole region, and that's the point we really want to make. And it includes Ottawa, and it includes Van Buren, and includes us going up along here. Is that when we lose a blueberry farm or an orchard, we've lost it, but not just us in this region. The entire state has lost it. In fact, he showed us what it looked like comparing us in this area. Like if you pull up with the GIS maps, it's like a rainbow. Like there's fruit farms here because there's satellites that can zero down and tell us exactly what grows. I mean, they have that powerful satellites. And so when we pull up Allegan County, and I imagine it's similar for Ottawa, you can see these beautiful farms. You can actually see what's growing there, and it's like a rainbow of colors. And that's not the case in Indiana or farther or throughout the country. So we lose a blueberry farm, for instance, to a data center, or we lose an apple orchard, or you know, even a you know, a pasture raised you know, beef or pork. You've lost that. Just you've lost it, and so we haven't really entered yet into that data center the data center, but we are definitely showing why it's important to save us and why, you know, it's important not to give up our land for, I mean, I believe in solar for sure, but we have acres and acres of factory rooftops and acres of parking lots that, you know, like why take up valuable farmland in such an incredible region? Like we are so special here. Like, why allow that to happen? That's just my personal take. And we haven't entered, like I said, into that, that issue, but we are a policy council, so we do care about the policies that affect our farmers and our community around food. And yeah, I think giving them up, giving our water up, when we are so special with having almost a quarter of the world's fresh water, you know, there are things that we have to be cognizant of and just appreciate who we are and recognize that when we lose it, everybody loses it. Like the whole country will lose it if we lose what we have here. So that's my take on it.
0: No problem. Appreciate that. Hang on a second there. Mary Colborne is the executive director of Allegan Food Alliance. If you have a question for Mary, 616-395-1450. Let's get to the phones. Good morning. You're on the line with Mary Colborne.
8: Hi. Yeah, great points about farmland and transitioning from, you know, once it's gone, it's gone. But how do you combine that with the want of a farmer or a family who has, maybe they put all their life savings into that 1,000 acres and their whole thing, nobody wants to farm anymore in the family. There's not a child who wants to do it or a relative. And you have a offer from a company to put in solar farm there and they purchase the property or maybe they lease it from you and turn it over to a solar farm. How do you temper that with what their desire is? Because I always hear people talking about, we shouldn't have that here, and you know, everybody's up in arms. It's like, but the first thing that has to happen is that person has to sell the property or lease the property to that entity, whether it's right or wrong. But that person may have a financial interest in it that they just want to be out of it, and maybe they want to take their money and run. And I'll hang up and listen.
0: All right, thank you very much for the call. Mary?
7: Yeah, you know, those are really good points. You know, and we don't always have a great succession for our farmers. And I know there's some organizations out there that are looking at how do we get young farmers into these, and because often the children don't. In fact, we brought our farmers together back, a bunch of them. We did some farmer listening sessions in 23, and they would readily admit that a lot of times they tell their kids, this job is too hard. I want something different for you. So we haven't encouraged as much young people to take over our farms. I know we have great FFA and they're doing amazing things, but he makes a really good point. Children don't want to often, you know, they're often, you know, in different cities and maybe in IT or, you know, some entirely different field. And so we have to be really creative. And that's part of why we're bringing people together to have these conversations is, what kind of solutions can we come up together that so somebody isn't facing that, like, oh gosh, they're going to offer me this huge settlement, but that means that this, you know, sixth generation dairy farm is no more, or this land is no more because it's becoming a data center, or heaven forbid, a solar farm. Now there are advantages with solar farms that I've seen sheep graze under them, and they are looking at the way they provide shade. So there might be more advantage with solar farms for sure than the data centers. But those are difficult conversations and conversations that we have to have together as a community. So a family isn't facing that alone, like trying to figure out, because you know, when they offer that big money and you've worked as hard and people are as, you know, in need, whether they're dealing with a cancer diagnosis or whatever they're dealing with, a lot of times that money is just like, wow, this could solve a lot of problems. So we've got to be cognizant and thoughtful and come together as a community to say, you know, this matters to all of us that this farm doesn't disappear, and we can't just kind of abandon this family and, to having to make these decisions alone. Can we raise the money? Can we put it in something else? Can it become, you know, community owned or whatever a solution there might be out there for it.
0: Thank you very much for the call. 616-395-1450. One other thing, and then I'm going to get to what we got coming up on Friday, Mary. One other thing. In Ottawa, there is a thing called Farms Are the Tapas, an effort to try to secure developmental rights of farmland in perpetuity, so it will stay a farmland. This was initially meant to sort of block commercial or residential growth away from, you know, keep the farmland there and not have it develop into housing or other uses. Do you see that coming in Allegan County?
7: I think it's a great idea. I there was a county commissioner back in 2001 who I talked with around our family farm because they had some preservation money, but then it was hard to, I think the money came and it went, or it was hard to keep the funds together. So I think it's a great idea, and I would love for it to come to Allegan County and support so that people don't feel alone, or they feel like they can save this farm in some way. And those are wonderful creative solutions, and we need wonderful creative solutions. We do.
0: Now, let's talk a little bit about coming up this Friday. It's called We're All Seed Folks, a farm-to-table community experience. And some of the things I think, Mary, that we have been discussing over the last 15 minutes or so might be some of the things that might be discussed in this particular event that begins at 6 o'clock at the Griswold in downtown Allegan.
7: Yes, at 6 o'clock we're going to do a taste of Allegan County, and we have some wonderful cheeses from Evergreen Lane and Creamery and Deer Farm and Creamery in Fenville, and we'll have some raspberries out of Brookside Farms that'll go over a raspberry sauce over this wonderful baked break. It won't

0: It was set in the Gibbs neighborhood in Cleveland, where it's just like it was kind of a transition neighborhood where people come through, sweep through when they come into the community. And so it's got a mix of races and ethnicities, just different peoples that have come in. And so the stories about all these different peoples, and they tell their stories. It's almost like spoken word. They tell their story. This is how I came to be here. And they tell their story about their encounter with this rundown lot. And it was just like this rundown inner city lot that a little Vietnamese girl, plant some lima beans in honor of a father who died before she was born. And so she just wants to grow these lima beans, his favorite food, and people see her and they all start growing together. And it becomes this amazing community garden. So it's a story of the transformative power of gardening and food to bring a community together of people that might have had originally prejudices against each other or differences of opinion. And so we are using that because not that we're that far apart as far as a community, but we want to kind of to show, like, how do we come together in spite of our political or social or whatever cultural differences that we might have to work together as a community to make the big changes or to put into place the things that will, so we can have a strong system. We can have a system that works for our farmers, for our restaurant owners, for our consumers, for everybody, our healthcare workers, for everybody who's a piece of the farm system. So how do we create a system together, recognizing that we have to work together to bring about the kind of community that we want to live in. And so that's the beginning of, we'll go downstairs then into what will have a farm to table meal. And we're super excited about that. We have a harpist and a guitarist that are going to kind of come. It's going to be hopefully very elegant, I'm hoping. And we have wonderful pork from Forest Ridge with using the cider from Square Nail. We're going to have some pork braised with apple cider and some beautiful apple sauce and wonderful food. Like we have corn from, I don't know how to pronounce it, Verhage or Verhage Farms. They make this amazing sweet corn, grow it, and 4L, their potatoes. They have little tiny fingerlings with the name Bellanita. So we have all these wonderful specific varieties, and we're going to just showcase this amazing food and let people have a conversation of our initiative with our grant was called Come to the Table, Your Voice, Your Food, Your Future. And so we're asking people to bring their voices and come together and say, who's invited to our table and how do we come together as a community to have these big, like you said, those big conversations that we need to have. Like, how do we come together to do that? So that's what we're hoping. It's a piece of our grant, and our grant's a listening grant where we just want to hear what people are dealing with, what they're facing, what the barriers are, what people's dreams are. You know, because at like Ottawa and Kent, they have some things we don't have. Like they have a food club. We would love to have a food club here. Like, what would it take for us to come together and have a food club? Or like a farm stop that they have in Ann Arbor, a year-round indoor farmer's market. What would it take where we could have our farmers' products right on shelves so they don't have to sit outside a farmer's market in rain or shine? Like, what would that look like? And could we have more commercial kitchens, like Can-Do Kitchens, like Kalamazoo or Grand Rapids? Can we? Because, like, trying to even put on this event is, you do not want to get on the bad side of church ladies. You do not. And so
1: That's true.
0: Trying to use church kitchens is not easy.
1: Okay, so, Mary, yeah. we're running a little short on time. A couple of things I want to touch base on. First of all, seating is somewhat limited. There's still spaces available as we speak 2 days before the event?
0: Yes, there are. And we had really wonderful support because this is grant funded, but at the same time, you know, we're kind of wanting to pay our farmers for their food. And so we had the conservation district of our county and, some businesses and, the community foundation, they've given

0: us sponsorships, and so we're sponsoring because we don't want to make costs a barrier at all. You know, we're not charging for the dinner, but people can sponsor if they wanted to support, so we can buy this great food for our, from our farmers. And so, yeah, we have 150 seats. They're not all full. If people want to ask for a sponsored seat because 25 is a bit much, that's fine. We just want their voice. We want them at the table. If they have ideas, things to bring to this conversation, absolutely. We'd love to have people join us.
1: Yeah. So yeah. Therefore, go online to elegantfoodalliance.org to sign up or to get the information on that, right?
0: You know what? I don't know if it's on our website. Shoot. I know we've been so busy with a million things. I can send you over a link.
1: Okay. Because I'm looking at the links, and I'll be honest with you real quick. We got a little issue with our software saying that the certificate is invalid, so I can't get in right now. So that's why I can't. So hopefully that'll be taken care of, and you know, just send it over to us, and then we'll pass the information on. We're out of time on the segment. Mary Colborn, Elegant Food Alliance. We got to do this again real soon. Appreciate your time. Appreciate you telling us about the alliance. Wish you and everybody well. Coming up on Friday night for the event, which is called "We're All Seed Folks: A Farm to Table Community Experience." Starting at 6 o'clock Friday night at the Griswold in downtown Elgin. Mary, thank you very much for your time.
0: Thank you. I really appreciate this. Thank you.
1: Thank you very much. Mary Colborn on WHTC, Holland's Cool FM. The weather outlook from WHTC.com. Partly sunny today, 65. Mostly clear tonight, 48. Sunny tomorrow, 67. And then on Friday, mostly sunny and 65. Currently in Zeeland, it is 58. 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
1: Well, we are buttoning up 1 hour of WHTC's Talk of the Town. 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We do have Michael Kastner, NBC News, straight ahead, followed by WHTC News, and then second half of the Talk of the Town program for this Wednesday, including Ryan Spencer's What's New Round Holland around 10:20, and then Captain Matt Witters from the Salvation Army of Holland to join us. In a little more than an hour, it'll be Lindsay Lawrence's Evergreen Commons Report. Tiger baseball this afternoon, Tigers and the Washington Nationals, 12:45 on WHTC, Holland's Cool FM.

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1: NBC News Radio, I'm Michael Kastner. Chinese President Xi Jinping will be at the White House today. He'll meet with President Trump, where the two leaders are expected to discuss trade, AI, and rare earth minerals. New York City Mayor Zoran Mamdani and Israeli Prime Minister Benjamin Netanyahu are bashing each other ahead of Netanyahu's speech at the United Nations General Assembly on Thursday. Scott Pringle reports.
2: In a social media post, Netanyahu vowed to talk about Mamdani when he takes stage at the UN General Assembly.
3: Shame on you for supporting the Hamas terrorist monsters who butchered our people. Shame on you for inciting riots against New York Jews.
2: Mamdani is firing back, saying that's not true and that Netanyahu is the architect of horrific genocide against Palestinians.
4: A few days ago, his military killed an 11-year-old boy in what is deemed to be a safe zone in Gaza. So that is what I have to say to his video.
2: In New York, I'm Scott Pringle.
1: The DOJ is arguing in a Tuesday court filing that President Trump has the authority to restrict major news organizations from accessing certain areas of the White House, citing national security concerns. More from Mark Mayfield.
5: The Trump administration contends that access to the White House is a privilege rather than a constitutional right, despite First Amendment protections for the press. The legal arguments were submitted ahead of an emergency hearing today before U.S. District Judge Timothy Kelly, where the three outlets are seeking immediate restoration of their White House access. I'm Mark Mayfield.
1: The Trump administration is removing over 700,000 people from Obamacare because of alleged fraud. Vice President J.D. Vance and Medicaid Services Chief Dr. Oz made the announcement Tuesday at the White House. And Harvey Weinstein will be sentenced in New York today for a sexual assault conviction. Once powerful Hollywood producer is facing up to 25 years in prison. Michael Kastner, NBC News Radio.
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1: A Mississippi grand jury has found that no criminal charges are warranted at this time in the death of 18-year-old Nolan Wells. The grand jury found that the position, condition, location, and timing of the discovery of Wells' body were consistent with drowning.
7: The issues about what happened to Nolan Wells, everything else is just a distraction. This autopsy report from the state of Mississippi should have been released to the public.
1: Family attorney Ben Crump says the autopsy report should be public knowledge. Wells disappeared while celebrating the 4th of July with friends on Mississippi's Barrier Islands and was found in the waters off Horn Island 2 days later. Authorities had previously said they believe the college football player drowned, pending a full review of the evidence. The grand jury's decision came after examining all case materials, including the completed autopsy report. The city of San Francisco is suing the company running President Trump's Truth Social website, accusing the company of unprecedented corruption. More from Scott Carr.
8: City Attorney David Chu argues that Trump Media and Technology Group is violating a state law against insider trading by allowing some individuals, including those working for financial firms, early access to posts on the platform if they pay a subscription fee of up to $100,000 a month.
9: True Social has knowingly created a marketplace for insider trading.
8: Chu calls it corruption, plain and simple, allowing wealthy traders access to government information before the public can see it without paying for it.
1: MIT has taken the top spot in the latest U.S. News and World Report rankings of America's best universities, ending Princeton's 15-year run at number one. Princeton fell to second, followed by Harvard, Yale, and a tie between Stanford and Caltech for fifth. Michael Kastner, NBC News Radio.
10: With a news update on WHTC Holland's Cool FM, I'm Gary Stevens. Although a suspect is in custody, stemming from a series of peeping Tom incidents among the off-campus housing units near the Grand Valley State University main campus in Allendale, the impact upon those who were victimized lingers. Samuel Harsh Wilson is held on $50,000 bond following an arrest last Thursday, stemming from a reported break-in of an apartment unit north of the 48th Avenue Lake Michigan Drive junction on September 14th. In which a female resident woke up to find a man in her bedroom. Investigators claim that Wilson was also involved in a dozen similar cases about a year ago in that general vicinity, either by peeping in through windows or actually breaking into apartments, all during the late night, early morning hours. Although none of the victims were physically harmed, they could still be affected in other ways, according to Maddie Ariama, Sexual Assault Nurse Examiner Program Coordinator at Resilience, Advocates for Ending Violence, a Holland-based nonprofit who works with victim advocates at GVSU in such situations.
11: Peeping Toms, meaning somebody looking into your space without your permission, that is a violation of your privacy. That makes your space automatically feel not safe anymore. So some of the work that I have done with survivors in that kind of situation is, what does reclaiming your space look like?
10: Ottawa County Sheriff's detectives say that the case remains open and additional charges are possible. Otsego Public School Superintendent Christy Robinson says Dick Street Elementary School will be closed until further notice. A fire was spotted by the school's janitor around 5:40 Monday evening, and the fire alarm was pulled. Robinson says the school is shut down indefinitely so insurance adjusters can view the damage and crews can clean up. The district will send out an update every day around 4 p.m. and are working with other school districts to find a home for the affected Dick Street Elementary students. Grand Rapids police are investigating the death of a man who was hit by a truck at a downtown construction site yesterday morning. The man was hit by a fully loaded truck as the vehicle was backing up at the intersection of Pearl Street and Front Avenue. Crews have been working on Front Avenue since September 1st, and it's closed to utility work until November 15th. The construction worker's name has not been disclosed. A 30-year-old man is charged with second-degree criminal sexual conduct with personal injury for allegedly sexually assaulting a woman on Mackinac Island last Wednesday. Bond for Carlos Fernandez de Lara Jimenez has been set at $100,000. He remains in the Mackinac County Jail. The woman says she was walking alone near Main Street on the island around 2:15 a.m. when she was forced to the ground and assaulted. A 26-year-old Coldwater man will spend between 15 and 52 years in prison and will have to register as a sex offender with lifetime electronic monitoring if he is ever paroled.
12: Alec Hewer pled guilty in July to assaulting two children this year who were 6 and 4, another child younger than 5, back in 2023. I'm Michael Arney.
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10: Here's the latest forecast from WHTC.com. Partly sunny today, 65. Mostly clear tonight, 48. Sunny tomorrow, 67. Mostly sunny on Friday, 65. Currently in Zeeland, it is 60. And in Holland, it is 56. Get the forecast sent to weekdays by texting the word STORM to 80373.
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23: I'll explain that in a minute. All that from Ratigan, the great mouse detective Disney movie. Vinnie Price, of course, the voice of Ratigan. I'll explain why I led with that this segment in a few moments. Welcome to Talk of the Town for this Wednesday, September 23rd. If you've been with us since we took air at 9 o'clock, welcome back. 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She is the Executive Director of Allegan Food Alliance. 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Brian Spencer will join us in about 10 minutes with What's New Around Holland. And we should be joined by the co-pastor of Salvation Army of Holland, Captain Matt Winters. In about an hour following Michael Kastner's 11 o'clock or so news, it will be Lindsay Lawrence's Evergreen Commons Report. Troy Tiger Baseball this afternoon. Washington Nationals wrap up a three-game series with the Tigers at Comerica Park, The Vault. You can hear the game with Dan Dickerson, 12:45 p.m. on WHTC Holland's Cool FM. Rest of the week on WHTC's Talk of the Town. Tomorrow, Audrey Rojo with the Zeeland Historical Society will be joining us, along with a member of the Ottawa County Board of Governors, or actually Board of Commissioners. And then on Friday, Ottawa County Sheriff Eric DeBoer will be joining us, along with Mark DeWitt from Evergreen Commons. All right. Why did we include the reference to cat? Well, the American Veterinary Medical Association says there's more than close to 53 million households in these United States that have at least one little kitty. They all need names. No, Bree Tennis says perhaps yours made the list. Tippy didn't make it.
24: In celebration of Happy Cat Month, U.S. Yay. News and World Report has researched and ranked the most popular cat names coast to coast. This is their third year of compiling names, and they use data from Fletch Pet Insurance Company for the rankings. Luna came in as the number one cat name, followed by Milo at number two, Bella, Leo, and Kitty. But all cats come to that. Oreo, Oliver, Lucy, Shadow, and Simba rounded out the top ten. I'm Bree Tennis.
23: But again, no Tippy. The unique name for our little kitty. Cats are nice. They're soft. They purr. And if you're, Tippy is a daddy's girl. And that's why. Anyway, other things going on. First of all, let's go to Juke's Animal File since we're talking about cats. An Olive Ridley sea turtle is nesting on the West Coast for the first time in recorded history. The past week, a couple of nests have been discovered in Orange County, California, Seal Beach. One of them is at Seal Beach. The turtles are at Seal Beach. Okay, fine. The other is in Huntington Beach, wanting to surf. I could see a turtle on a surfboard. Yeah, right. National Oceanic and Atmospheric Association, Administration, I should say, Fisheries, believes it was the same turtle laying eggs in both locations before returning to the ocean. The Olive Ridley sea turtle is highly endangered and protected. Now, both nesting sites have been cordoned off with fencing, signs posted to warn the public to stay away. What, are they going to have armed guards there to keep them away? I don't know. Experts say there could be other nests that haven't been found yet. So the Olive Ridley sea turtle is, you know, they're trying to lay some eggs and they're trying to protect them. Meanwhile, Fat Bear Week continues today in the Alaska wilderness. Polls opened at 8 o'clock Alaska time for the next four matchups in the bracket-style competition between the Battling Bruins at Katmai National Park. The reigning champion today, number 32, Chunk, will take on number 164, Bucky. I wonder if the Vegas books are making book on these matchups. I don't know. Chunk is at 1,200 pounds. Secured the victory last year despite playing with a busted jaw that researchers believe he got in the fight with another Chicago bear. Fat Bear Week is held at this time every year in Alaska's Brooks River, where the hefty bears load up on salmon ahead of the long winter. NBC has mentioned in this story, another beluga whale was transferred from a Canadian marine park to Chicago's Shedd Aquarium is dead. 26-year-old female beluga named Osiris died on Monday. The third beluga brought in from the now-closed Marineland Park in the Torontoland area to die at the Chicago Aquarium. Fourth beluga sent to Spain has also passed. Something must not have been right over at Marineland. All those beluga whales are going bye-bye. This is not surprising. A new report from Valley Spring Recovery Center ranked all 50 states in the terms of binge drinking. And Utah has the lowest rate, last on the list. Centers for Disease Control and Prevention in Atlanta defines binge drinking as having 5 more drinks for men, 4 more drinks for women. Iowa, the highest binge drinking rate. North Dakota, 2. I kind of wonder where Michigan is on that. I should have checked it out before I sometimes do a little investigating, but we were busy in the production room today. So Utah, lowest rate for binge drinking. To me, it's not a surprise. And finally, how 80s is this? Okay. How many of you have ever tried to solve a Rubik's Cube? In other words, it's all mixed up and you try to get all the colors on each side, separate them all out. It takes a while. And it took a while when it first came out. But as the years went by, people are getting it solved quicker and quicker. And it seems as if it's a case where if the younger you are, the less you have on your mind, you're able to sift things out a little quicker than us older folks. You can solve the Rubik's Cube pretty quickly. A new women's world record to solve the 3x3 Rubik's Cube, that's the classic one, has been set by a 6-year-old in Red China. According to the Chinese state broadcaster, Lian Yunli broke the woman's 3x3 average world record twice in 3 days at a pair of World Cube Association certified competitions in the COVID incubator Wuhan, along with Guangzhou. She posted averages of 4.52 and 4.27 seconds to solve the cube, and it broke her own record. Leon is the first female speed cuber to average under 4.5 seconds in solving a Rubik's Cube. I think Mr. Rubik's, when he devised this in the land of the Soviets, I don't think he thought that this was going to be that easy to solve. Again, less in the brain, easier to solve, I think. Brian Spencer, what's new? Ron Howland next.
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25: Welcome to the only day of the week that looks like somebody dropped a bunch of letters on the floor and then just decided, yeah, that's probably good enough. It's also the day of the week that looks nothing like it should be pronounced, but it's Wednesday. Here's a look at what's new around Holland. Tonight is the final Big Red Racing Series of 2026. The Wednesday night sailboat racing series wraps up its season tonight on Lake Macatawa, and after tonight, that's it. No more Wednesday night sailboat racing until next year. Which means if you've been saying this season, I'll go watch that one of these Wednesdays, tonight is your Wednesday. You can watch from the Holland State Park on Ottawa Beach Road. A recreation passport or day use permit is required for entry, and it will begin at 6:30. Tomorrow night, the Holland Museum takes a look back at one of the most recognizable names in American history. President Ford and Holland takes place tomorrow night at 7 at the Holland Museum. Dr. Mirelle Luca from the Gerald R. Ford Presidential Museum will talk about Gerald Ford's upbringing in West Michigan, his path to the White House, and the connection between his West Michigan roots and his life in public service. The program is part of the Holland Museum's Tales from the Archive series, and is being presented in partnership with the Zealand Historical Society as part of the America 250 programming. This presentation is free for Holland Museum members and $10 for none, and will take place tomorrow night at 7 at the Holland Museum. Folks, stay tuned. Notes from the area funeral homes are coming up as What's New Around Holland continues.
1: Promotional consideration paid for by the following.
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25: The Langland Sternberg Funeral Home presents Notes from the Area Funeral Homes for this Wednesday, September 23rd. Marie Johnson, aged 94, passed away on Thursday, September 17th. Visitation with the family is from 9 to 11 this coming Friday morning, September 25th, at the Langland Sternberg Funeral Home. A committal service is planned for 11:15, also that morning, at Pilgrim Home Cemetery. And Nancy Nell Lenema passed away on September 13th at the age of 86. Nancy lived in Holland, and no services are scheduled at this time. This concludes today's Notes from the Area Funeral Homes, presented each weekday morning by the Langland Sternberg Funeral Home. If you wish to view full and updated obituaries, our community events calendar, and our local and national news headlines, you can head over to WHTC.com at any time. 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
11: Time to check the weather now from WHTC.com. Partly sunny today, 65. Mostly clear tonight, 48. Sunny tomorrow, 67. Mostly sunny on Friday, 65. Currently in Zealand, it is 63. And in Holland, it is 56. 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
11: Michael Kastner is an NBC News brief straight ahead, and then we'll be joined by Captain Matt Winters, co-pastor of the Salvation Army of Holland. If you have a question about what's going on at the Salvation Army, Pastor Matt will be with you, 616-395-1450.
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14: NBC News Radio, I'm Michael Kastner. Chinese President Xi Jinping will be at the White House today. He'll meet with President Trump, where the two leaders are expected to discuss trade, AI, and rare earth minerals. The Department of Justice says President Trump has the authority to restrict major news organizations from accessing certain areas of the White House. The Trump administration contended in court filings Tuesday that access to the White House is a privilege rather than a constitutional right. President Trump has signed an agreement with Denmark and Greenland. Mitch McCann reports it bolsters the U.S. military and security presence on the island territory.
15: The agreement builds on actually an existing U.S.-Danish agreement from back in 1951. It allows the Americans to build two new military bases on the south of the island and one on the east coast of the island, and it will expand its only active base on Greenland as well.
14: The agreement also includes a reaffirming of the sovereignty of Greenland. Michael Kastner, NBC News Radio.
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23: Welcome back to Talk of the Town for this Wednesday, September 23rd. Fourth Wednesday of the month, which means that we catch up with things going on at the Salvation Army of Holland over on Clover Street, just east of the city limits. And to discuss things going on at the Salvation Army, it's co-pastor Captain Matt Winters joining us on the other side of the table. Matt, good morning. Hope all is well with you and the family.
17: Thank you, Gary. Good morning to you.
23: Yeah, because you do have, of course, a relatively new addition to the family. So
17: yep.
23: The other co-pastor has been pretty busy.
17: Yes, she has. Winnie is now 4 months old.
23: Excellent.
17: And so she's growing and doing well. And so, yeah, the family is starting to balance out. And what does it look like to have a new baby sister? Because there's that bigger gap of a 7-year-old now and a 5-year-old and then a 4-month-old. So.
23: Yeah. And now the sleep can be back to normal, or do you still have to, your turn to get up and feed the baby?
17: Yeah. Yeah, Haley is, she's a champion on that. So she, last night was not an easy night.
23: Oh,
17: so.
23: I'm sorry.
17: But the baby, Winnie loves to fall asleep in the crib by herself. She does that, but it gives us about 4 hours. So right as, you know, we finally get into good sleep, that's when she wakes up. And then the, you know, hour to every 2 hours starts. So, yeah.
23: Yeah, well, hopefully there will be peace in the valley.
17: Yeah.
23: To use that term. If you have a question for Captain Matt Winters, he is the co-pastor of Salvation Army of Holland. Plenty to talk about. 616-395-1450. Let's get this first out of the way, because sometimes my memory goes bye-bye, and it's starting to go bye-bye right now. You got some new things going on with case management, I believe?
17: Yes. Yeah, we're excited. So starting in October 1st is our fiscal year start. We're changing our programming around just a little bit. So we currently have a program called Pathway of Hope. And Pathway of Hope is for families who have kids under 18 in the household. And it's kind of a longer-term case management, goal setting. So, you know, if we were to meet with you, Gary, it would be, you know, what's a goal that you want? And it might be financial stability, or it might just be, I need to just find a job. And so our case managers are able to come alongside you and help figure out what does that look like. You set the goals, and we help support and help you succeed in those. So it's not a cookie cutter of like, let's pay this electric bill, but rather let's walk alongside you. And if we need to access certain funds, we can. Pathway of Hope is great, and we found great success with it of not people not necessarily returning to the program itself, but coming back and celebrating of like, look now where I'm at. So I would say it's more relational, less transactional. Pathway of Hope is designed for families or single parents with kids in the house. We don't have that program open for adults with no kids. So that's where this kind of shift is happening. The long-term case management is basically the same program of goal setting, but allowing that to be open then and expanded to adults with no kids. So that's the exciting thing that we're looking forward to as we start the next fiscal year, is trying to be more intentional because we've seen that move the needle more than, you know, oh, we're just going to pay this rent. We're just going to pay this utility. We tend to see a little bit more return, returners for the more transactional support. So trying to make sure that we holistically help someone versus just kind of apply the Band-Aid to the single issue.
23: Now, let me back up for just a second. The initial way for someone to get into the program, for lack of a better term, is it a case where the family, the parents, or the guardian comes to the Salvation Army with a need? Are they referred or what?
17: Yeah, so that's a great question. So a lot of our people that enter Pathway of Hope specifically, and that's with the families with kids, would be, as we come up to Christmas, is the toy drive. So when they sign up for toys at Christmas, we put on that form questionnaire, would you want to be part of Pathway of Hope? So throughout the year, then we go through our list and call up people and say, hey, now we have an opening. Is this still a need? Yeah, but that parameter being they have kids in the household. So that's usually, and then some are referred to by other people that have been through the program. Hey, it really helped me. I think this would be great for you. Or if we had a client come through or a guest and they were accessing the food pantry and, hey, is there any other way we can support you? We have this program. We would know at that point if they had kids in the house. So that's how Pathway of Hope has continued. But our hope now is for this long-term case management being a little bit broader and open. So we still have Pathway of Hope running, but basically running that same program, but now for people that don't have kids in the house.
23: You alluded to the fact the Salvation Army, and I'll say you as the Salvation Army, would contact a person who was interested in Pathways to Hope for the sake of our discussion here. They're interested in it. You said you would contact them, hey, we have an opening. Mm-hmm. Therefore, it's a limited situation based on resources or what?
17: Yeah, great questions. For us, it's just based on capacity. So we have two case managers that are trained in Pathway of Hope, and so there's and I don't know the exact number off of the top of my head, because each one does a little bit different, because our social services director is one. So she takes less cases because she's managing much more of the programs and different programs. And then we have a case specialist, and she tends to have more Pathway of Hope cases active at the same time. So based on that capacity, and one, the case specialist might be, I think, 8 active at a time, and the other one might be, I think, like 3 or 4. So at any given time, they're running those ones, and as people graduate, then we call down the list of, oh, you're next, and we have an opening for that.
23: How long of a waiting list are we looking at?
17: Yeah, currently we don't.
23: Oh, great.
17: Which is excellent. Awesome, yeah. So what we've seen over, and our case managers, because the program can last up to a year. So you can be with the Salvation Army in a long-term case management for a year. But we might see that someone with help of identifying what the hurdle is and what their goal is, you know, because sometimes we don't have funds for groceries, for things, and it's like, oh, I just need to learn how to manage my money. And so by, you know, in the first 2 months, being able to walk alongside someone, they might graduate in 4 months. But that's because their goal was much different and maybe a shorter term goal.
23: The reason why I asked if there was a waiting list, and you said that there isn't, which is fine. It's great. I'm a little surprised. And I'll tell you why. Because we're seeing more of the nonprofits saying we're having high numbers of people, be it in the shelters for at the Gateway Mission, mm-hmm. or going through the food club in the Opportunity Hub with Community Action House, City on a Hill Ministries, other nonprofits that do similar to what the Salvation Army does. They're saying they're having high numbers, and yet you don't have anybody in the waiting list right now with Pathways to Hope.
17: Yeah, and that's where all of our other numbers, some of those more transactional things like food pantry, I just sent those numbers to someone at the Community Foundation. We were up 22% on the year of people coming in, and it was 18% on if you look at just families. So all of our other numbers are up, and Pathway of Hope actually are the amount of people we served this year to last year is up, but we hired last year our case manager, and so by the time she came on board, we were, you know, hadn't processed as many cases. So, but yeah, this year they've just been very effective and in walking alongside people, and they've graduated all the people, and so there are some openings that it's like, man, we haven't had this problem before. Mm-hmm. Usually there is a line, and so that's where the idea of a long-term case management came up. It's like, okay, well, if we're not seeing it with families, is there still a way, families with kids, is there still a way to open it up to other people that could really benefit from this?
23: The reason why I brought that up and asking about numbers is that, well, you have two people involved. Do you need another one? I mean, is a possibility of expanding, but if you don't have anybody in there right now in the queue, with the expansion perhaps to empty nesters and stuff like that, you still might need it, but still, the personnel is not a stumbling block right now.
17: Yeah, no. And we were able to, because of our role with Project Home and developing, bringing in the community meal and developing a shower program and starting to get showers constructed, those kind of things, we added an additional social services person. And so that's been able to help. They've taken over some of the food pantry stuff. So it has freed up our other social services director and that case specialist to now be able to really process, because they were the only two in our building. And so they were much more heavily involved in that food pantry aspect as well.
23: Excuse me. If you have a question for Captain Matt Winters, Salvation Army of Holland, 616-395-1450. Real quick question. Speaking about food pantry, we got word Allegan Food Pantry going under on the 2nd of October. I'm not certain whether or not that'll be affecting maybe people heading up to Holland for the Salvation Army's food pantry.
17: Yes, we do serve South Ottawa and Allegan County. So there are, I think, four areas, four zip codes that we don't serve, and they're kind of much closer to Kalamazoo anyway. So, but we're the primary location for Allegan County. So if that is the case, I would anticipate they would be looking for other places. So if you're a listener and you hear that, we serve you, and we'd be able to help you out there.
23: Yeah, they were saying, Michael Arney from our parent station WKZO, saying that the Allegan County Food Pantry grew from being a small food sharing effort about 4 years ago to having 2 8-by-10-foot sheds and freezers, typically helping 2 to 3 families a week.
17: Wow.
23: So October 2nd is the last day of operations for the Allegan County Food Pantry. They made the decision to shut down after much thought and careful consideration. We had Mary Colborne from the Allegan Food Alliance last hour with us, Matt, and she was, I mentioned this off the air to her, and she says, yes, we are aware of the food pantry going down, but there's some others that they are working with, so it's not, it'll create a little bit of a vacuum, but it's not like a big void being created because they are shutting down.
17: Yeah, and that's the beauty of being in West Michigan is there are so many different resources. It just might mean helping those families who have relied on that to be oriented to the newer or to different resources. Absolutely.
23: 616-395-1450 if you have a question for Captain Matt Winters with the Salvation Army of Holland. All right. You touched upon the community kitchen and the shower program that's being developed. The community kitchen has been in place for about 3 months now. How about the shower program to augment what is going on at First United here in downtown Holland?
17: Yeah, we're excited. So we had the architects in on Tuesday, architect with engineers. So we've done the design phase and got that all internally approved. And so now architects are and engineers are drawing up that construction document. Once we have those, we'll go out to bid. My hope is we go out to bid, by November, so that way we can have at least some movement by January of building construction. But the kitchen renovation, it was about 60 days. I have not heard of a timeline, but I would be surprised if it was shorter than that. So I would imagine that if we were able to start right away, that means we could have operational showers by then that March coming up. So we'll see how that goes. But the other beautiful thing of the whole project home and our kind of piece of that project was really focusing on that community center, finding other resources to come in. And we just met with Christy from Family Promise, and they do some life skill classes. And so they were wondering, well, if what would it look like to help host some of those classes, financial literacy, parenting classes, those things. And so we're excited about that. And those might start as well in January. So looking forward to offering some to their people in their program, but then opening it up to the larger community. Community Action House and Good Sam are also in and out of our building. And so, be an opportunity for many people to step into those life skills classes.
23: All right. Some of the things, as you mentioned, some of the other nonprofits working in partnership with the Salvation Army, but some of the initiatives Salvation Army of Holland is undergoing or doing on their own, you got to need some financial capital, and that Red Kettle campaign can't come fast enough.
17: Yeah. We've had some great donors that stepped up in the meantime to make sure those projects get off. But as we've talked on the show many times, of the Red Kettle really helps to fund the operation. So when you give to the Red Kettles, it goes right back into the community, right back into helping people, our operations here locally, as do all of the dollars. But I mean, what better sense of that when you actually physically put a dollar into the kettle? So yeah, those are starting. We are starting November 13th. It's a Friday the 13th of November. So, and we'll be out at locations. I think there's 11 locations around the city and actually outside the city. So we have one in Jenison and one Family Fair and a Family Fair in Hudsonville and Zeeland. So, and then the rest are kind of primarily in Holland area. So if you're out in kind of those farther areas, you can still give to our mission. You just have to go to Family Fair and shop there, and on your way out or on your way in, drop a dollar or two.
23: We're talking of, I would say, about 7-8 weeks down the road before the kettles do come out. You can donate now.
17: Absolutely, so. Yeah, and if you head over to our website, and a link will pop up of, donate now, and you can click that and head on up to that. As we think of the holidays, too, many people, last year we had a record high of families and kiddos being able to receive toys from the Salvation Army. It's a huge community effort. And so those, if you know of families in need for this Christmas season that could use some extra toys. Now, I do want to say this is not supposed to be everything under the tree, or some people it is, and they're very happy. We were able to help, I think, with 3 toys last year, and for the younger kids, and 2 toys for the teenagers. But that's a huge need. So if you find and you know families in need, those applications will go up on our website starting mid-October, and those will run out for a while.
23: Correct me if I'm wrong, we discussed this in the past, Matt, is the fact that, yes, the Salvation Army does work a little bit with the Marine Corps League.

0: Talsma Furniture, all of those might have Angel Tree locations, and you can go and get toys specifically for them.
1: Okay, now that's one thing. When you mentioned Wood TV, all due respect, yes, there's more people in the Grand Rapids area that could use the help. But to make sure that, you know, it comes here too.
0: Well, absolutely, and that's a great distinction. So when you give a toy, so they run it for like the larger area. So when you give a toy, even in our service area, so that we have a Talsma Furniture on, what is it, 31 almost, mm-hmm. that location, those toys come here.
1: Okay.
0: There's another Talsma Furniture that's in Kent County.
1: And, of course, one in Hudsonville.
0: And Hudsonville. And we actually get the ones from Hudsonville because that's our service area. So, yes, thank you for making that distinction because they actually cover a couple different Salvation Army locations, and those companies can sign up to be Angel Tree locations. But then all toys stay in the area you donated them.
1: You're still looking for partners and along those lines to be able to collect the Angel Tree?
0: Absolutely. Yeah. So if you know of anyone and you can either make it open to the public of if you have customers coming in, or what we've seen is some people will just do like an office collection and do it that way. So we have Angel Tree. And then the other huge category we introduced 3 years ago of the marginalized, we would say the marginalized, are those teenagers. So those are the ones that are harder to shop for. Much more specific ideas. Your general toy doesn't necessarily fit. And so we started a program called Illuminate, and it was to shine a light on those teenagers. And so last year we had a huge donation from a Caldwell banker, and they started out as the Angel Tree site. They called us and said, "What category do you need the most of?" And we were like, "No one's shopping for these teens." They came in with, a massive amount of gifts, and then they found out the gap to move from one toy to two toys or two items for teens, and they wrote a check that day for that amount. So phenomenal. And so same thing, any company or any organization or any office or any family. I don't know if I shared this last year, but we have one family. They lead the neighborhood in collecting toys. And so it's the family, they collect on the porch, and then after they collect enough from their neighborhood, boom, they bring it to the Salvation Army. So just an opportunity that way, you can be creative with it. So.
1: All right. One final thing, and from time to time I like to bring this up, the Captain Matt Winters, and it goes into, well, for lack of a better term, the spiritual side of the Salvation Army of Holland. Yes, there is a Sunday service at the Salvation Army of Holland. Is it 11 o'clock?
0: Yes, it is.
1: Okay. And of course, you can view it via the YouTube channel for the Salvation Army or the Facebook, actually, the Facebook Live. But really, keep in mind, the Salvation Army of Holland is not only helping those in need, but also spreading His word. And Sunday morning is a good way to, if you don't have a church right now, it's a good way to go.
0: Yes, absolutely. Thank you, Gary, we're wrapping up our series on Mark this Sunday. But also this week, the other kind of spiritual aspect that we start is family night. So that starts this Thursday, and at 4:30 we have an open gym, and then 5 o'clock we have dinner and electives and Bible time. 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So if that's you, as well, feel free. That's Thursdays, every Thursday, kind of going forward from this Thursday out at 4:30 to 7:15.
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0: Yep. Thank you, Gary.
1: And we thank Captain Matt Winters, co-pastor, Salvation Army of Holland, for joining us today on Talk of the Town. 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
1: The weather outlook from WHTC.com. Partly sunny today, 65. Mostly clear tonight, 48. Sunny tomorrow, 67, and mostly sunny on Friday, 65. Currently in Zeeland, it is 63. In Holland, it is 56. 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

0: Welcome back to Talk of the Town for this Wednesday, September the 23rd. I'm Gary Stevens, wrapping things up for a Wednesday morning. Has that Austin Powers sound to it, doesn't it? Tiger baseball today. Afternoon baseball, Tigers and the Washington Nationals from Comerica Park. 12:45 broadcast time, Dan Dickerson with the call on WHTC, Holland's Cool FM. And then tomorrow night, Red Wings preseason hockey, the only broadcast we'll carry. And that'll be the Wings and the Buffalo Sabres from Little Caesars Arena in the District of Detroit. Ken Cal with the call. Interesting, they're going to do the same thing with the Red Wings as they do with the Tigers, they being Illich Enterprises. In rotating color commentators with Ken, as they do with rotating color commentators with Dan Dickerson on the Tiger broadcast. Chris Osgood, along with Stu Grimson and Larry Murphy, will be rotating around with Ken as Paul Woods retired at the end of last season. Red Wings and Buffalo tomorrow night, 6:45 on WHDC, Holland's Cool FM, and then high school football, Zealand West, South Christian from Baldwin Middle School, Friday night at 6:40.
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0: We want to thank Mary Colborne of the Elegant Food Alliance and Captain Matt Winters with the Salvation Army of Holland for joining us today on Talk of the Town. 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Thanks to Brian Spencer, What's New Around Holland. Most importantly, thanks to all of you for listening and being a part of our program today. Tomorrow on WHTC's Talk of the Town, Audrey Rojo with the Zealand Historical Society will be joining us, and our monthly update from the Ottawa County Board with Holland Commissioner Doug Zylstrup. Following NBC News with Michael Kastner, it'll be Lindsay Lawrence's Evergreen Commons Report. For Brian Spencer, I'm Gary Stevens. Thanks for listening to Talk of the Town. Have a good day. Hey, if all goes well, let's do this all again tomorrow.
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1: NBC News Radio, I'm Michael Kastner. The DOJ is claiming national security concerns give President Trump the authority to restrict news outlets from accessing certain areas of the White House. In a court filing yesterday, the Trump administration contended that access to the White House is a privilege rather than a constitutional right, despite First Amendment protections for the press. NBC's Gary Grumbach.
2: Over the past several days, when asked by members of the media, President Trump had a hard time articulating exactly what it was that he took issue with related to these news organizations, just calling it fake news generally. The Department of Justice here is being much more specific.
1: The filing specifically alleges that CNN, MS Now, and Politico engaged in reporting practices that raise national security concerns, justifying the restrictions. Chinese President Xi Jinping will be meeting with the president at the White House today. More from NBC's Garrett Hake.
3: Topping their agenda, the escalating AI competition between the U.S. and China. Speaking at the U.N. General Assembly on Tuesday, President Trump dismissed growing concerns about AI, even attempting to rebrand the technology.
1: Trump said instead of artificial intelligence, it should be called super intelligence. During their meeting, the two leaders are also expected to discuss trade and rare earth minerals. The Northeast is bracing for a potential nor'easter. Forecasters warn a powerful wind and rainstorm could hit the East Coast later this week, bringing gusty winds and storm surge to Boston, New York, and other coastal cities from New England to the Mid-Atlantic. Kratom is being linked to the deaths of two college students in Mississippi. Leaders at Ole Miss University confirmed Tuesday that police are probing two deaths that happened Monday, including a possible overdose call at a campus dorm.
4: Or a possible OD. I do not believe the subject's breathing.
1: Michael Kastner, NBC News Radio.
5: 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Andy Sachs returns to Runway Magazine as the new features editor, where she finds her formidable former boss, Miranda, facing threats to her glossy print empire. 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And that's your report for today. Have a wonderful day.
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to San Francisco, she must have lost her way. Posting a poster of Pancho and Cisco one California day. She says she believes in a Robin Hood and brotherhood and colors of green and gray.

San Francisco, I will be Gadjoué. I'll be the Count of Monte Cristo, you'll be the Countess May. You can believe it, Robin Hood and Brotherhood, rolling the ball in the hay.

0: Maryland West Ducks are on the road as they take on the South Christian Sailors this Friday night on your WHTC High School Football Game of the Week. 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
1: NBC News Radio, I'm Michael Kastner. The DOJ is claiming national security concerns give President Trump the authority to restrict news outlets from accessing certain areas of the White House. In a court filing yesterday, the Trump administration contended that access to the White House is a privilege rather than a constitutional right. This despite First Amendment protections for the press. Chinese President Xi Jinping is on his way to Washington, D.C. to meet with the president at the White House. The two leaders are expected to discuss trade and AI during their second face-to-face meeting this year. Fresh off announcing a new single on Tuesday, Taylor Swift says she has even more music on the way. She revealed the deluxe version of her latest album will drop Friday. The Life of a Showgirl, the encore, will feature four new songs, including the previously announced Patient Zero. Michael Kastner, NBC News Radio.
2: With the news update on WHTC, Holland's Cool FM, I'm Gary Stevens. Grand Rapids police say the driver who crashed his vehicle into a tree and died on Sunday was trying to flee from U.S. Immigration and Customs Enforcement agents. He has been identified as Mario Juarez, who was an undocumented immigrant from Guatemala. Juarez had been living and working in Grand Rapids for about 7 years. GRPD says ICE tried to stop him before 7 a.m. He died after crashing into a tree and the vehicle caught fire. Michigan's official Christmas tree for 2026 is a 60-foot-tall spruce from Iron Mountain. The State Department of Technology Management and Budget says the tree will arrive in downtown Lansing on November 7th. It's being donated by the family of Larry Riccio, who says when they bought their home in 1986, the tree was already large, but it's outgrown the property. They are honored and excited to donate the tree, which will be placed in the state capitol lawn. It's the second tree to be chosen from Iron Mountain in the past 4 decades. Get the latest news anytime at WHTC.com.
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8: Here's the updated forecast from WHTC.com. Sunshine mixed with clouds at times this afternoon, with highs around 65. Lows level off around 49. Tonight, mainly clear skies. High temperatures reach up to 68. Tomorrow, lots of sunshine. I'm meteorologist Megan Mulford. Currently, 63.
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1: NBC News Radio. I'm Chris Caraggio. Chinese President Xi Jinping will begin his first visit to Washington, D.C. in 10 years. Later today, President Trump is scheduled to meet with him at the White House during his visit this week. Secretary of State Marco Rubio says President Trump remains open to a deal with Iran. Rubio's comments come a day after the president threatened to annihilate the country while speaking to world leaders at the United Nations General Assembly.
2: For him, the Iranian issue is not a political issue. It is the fact that for generations now, for almost 50 years, every American president and frankly, every country in the world, for the most part, agrees that Iran can never have a nuclear weapon. But ultimately, no one ever does anything about it.
1: Rubio cautioned there would be big problems if Iran keeps pushing for nuclear weapons. Iran's president addressed the General Assembly today, saying Iran is ready for dialogue and diplomacy, but without accepting the language of force. The U.S. and Israeli delegations walked out as the Iranian president began his speech. An emergency hearing is set for later today related to President Trump banning certain media outlets from the White House. A lawsuit was filed by CNN, MSNBC, and Politico that seeks to restore their access after Trump barred them from covering his events. Yesterday in a court filing, the Justice Department said that the president has the authority to restrict major news organizations from accessing certain areas of the White House, citing national security concerns. Federal officials say the ICE officer who shot a Venezuelan man in Texas Sunday was not wearing a body camera. That's according to NBC News. NBC's Maggie Vespa reports Wilbur Rafael Garces Perez was making a DoorDash delivery in Austin when he was shot in the back.
3: Local police releasing their footage after two DHS officials said the ICE officer who shot at Garces Perez Sunday was not wearing his required body camera. DHS maintaining the Venezuelan national had a final deportation order.
1: He has since been transferred to a South Texas processing facility where Texas Democrat Joaquin Castro says he's in great pain and can't move the left side of his body. I'm Chris Caraggio, NBC News Radio.
4: This is the WHTC Midday Report on Holland's Cool FM for Wednesday, September 23rd. I'm Gary Stevens. Although a suspect is in custody stemming from a series of Peeping Tom incidents, among the off-campus housing units near the Grand Valley State University main campus in Allendale, the impact upon those who were victimized lingers. Samuel Harsh Wilson is held on $50,000 bond following an arrest last Thursday, stemming from a reported break-in of an apartment unit north of the 48th Avenue Lake Michigan Drive Junction on September 14th, in which a female resident woke up to find a man in her bedroom. Investigators claim that Wilson was also involved in a dozen similar cases about a year ago in that general vicinity, either by peeping in through windows or actually breaking into apartments, all during the late night, early morning hours. Although none of the victims were physically harmed, they could be still affected in other ways, according to Maddie Ariema, sexual assault nurse examiner program coordinator at Resilience, Advocates for Ending Violence, a Holland-based nonprofit who works with victim advocates at GVSU in such situations.
5: Peeping Toms, meaning somebody looking into your space without your permission, that is a violation of your privacy, that it makes your space automatically feel not safe anymore. So some of the work that I have done with survivors in that kind of situation is, what does reclaiming your space look like?
4: Ottawa County Sheriff's detectives say that the case remains open. Additional charges are possible. Without much fuss, the Ottawa County Board of Commissioners unanimously approved a spending plan for fiscal 2027 yesterday. The $253.5 million budget includes $138 million in general fund spending and $7 million in capital projects. The matter was going to be approved as part of the consent agenda, but it was taken out and voted on separately at the request of Holland Democratic Commissioner Doug Zylstra.
6: I want to thank staff for putting the budget together. I realize it's a ton of work, especially with some of the restrictions that you just talked about. I think personally the budget does a strong job of funding our commitments and responsibilities, so thank you.
4: The financial blueprint is $52 million less than this fiscal year, due mostly to the establishment of a separate county and community mental health authority earlier this year with its own independent budget. Otsego Public School Superintendent Christy Robinson says Dick Street Elementary School is closed until further notice following a Monday evening fire in order for insurance adjusters to view the damage and crews cleaning up. The district will send out a 4 p.m. update daily on the matter, working with other school districts to find a home for the affected students. The Allegan County Food Pantry will close for good on October 2.
7: Officials made the closing announcement in a Facebook post this week. They did not give a reason. They said the board of directors made the decision to shut down after, quote, much thought and careful consideration, unquote. The Allegan County Food Pantry grew from being a small food sharing effort about 4 years ago to having 2 8-by-10-foot sheds and freezers. They typically help 2 to 3 families every week. I'm Mike Alarney.
4: A Detroit area doctor is warning of brain abnormalities from teenagers engaged in excessive screen time. David Rosenberg, who heads the Department of Psychiatry and Behavioral Neurosciences at Wayne State University, says his research shows brain damage done from too much screen time looks similar to damage done by cocaine and alcohol use.
8: And what we see in those who have an addiction is that our research is finding really striking changes and abnormalities in the brain.
4: He says research shows a couple of weeks of screen time fasting should normalize the brain.
8: Just like with any addiction, if after that 2-week digital fast, if you go back to using too much digital devices, the brain damage comes back.
4: Dr. Rosenberg notes the American Academy of Pediatrics advises no more than 2 hours of screen per day, but some people he studied averaged 100 hours per week. In sports, after losing to visiting Washington last night 3-1, AJ Inch's Tigers host the Nationals one more time at Comerica Park in Detroit this afternoon.
9: We're playing to win. 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They deserve as many wins as we can provide, and like nothing changes. You know, it's no different in any sport when you're, you know, quote unquote, playing out the schedule. We are big leaguers, and we expect to play accordingly.
4: 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After falling in 12 innings to visiting Miami last night 8-2, the Cubs entertain the Marlins one more time at Wrigley Field in Chicago this evening. After winning at Kansas City last night 14-11, the Chicago White Sox take on the Royals again at Kauffman Stadium this evening. And after last night's preseason victory over the Penguins in Pittsburgh 7-4, the Red Wings are home to the Buffalo Sabres at Little Caesars Arena in Detroit tomorrow evening, with broadcast time at 6:45 p.m. on WHTC Holland's Cool FM. 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
10: With agribusiness news on WHTC Holland's Cool FM, I'm Rusty Halverson. Governor Gretchen Whitmer has made several appointments to the Michigan Corn Marketing Program, including Matthew Hoylitz of Vicksburg, the owner of Jane H. Farm, Stephanie Smith, the co-owner of Creek Valley Farm, and David Ruprecht of Vassar. For the Agricultural Preservation Fund Board, Whitmer appointed Brian Bordages of Kalamazoo, a Michigan farmland protection specialist at the American Farmland Trust, Gwen Atkinson-Lewis of North Street, and Mark Zarcata, the manager of Zarcata Farms 2 LLC. A major new market for Wisconsin soybean producers is on the way. CHS has announced plans to build a soybean crush facility in Evansville. Tanner Johnson, who sits on the Board of Directors of the Wisconsin Soybean Association, says the announcement is a game changer for growers in his state.
11: We're the last of the upper Midwest states to get a crush plant. Some of our neighbors have 2, 3 or even more. Crush plants are going to be such a unique dynamic, replacing the demand on exports to China and other maybe tumultuous export markets. And we're keeping our soybeans grown right here in Wisconsin at home. From a basis standpoint, it's going to be taking away 80 million bushels of soybeans. That's nearly the entire state's production last year. So talk about bringing demand to Wisconsin. This is going to be a big, big win.
10: While construction is still ahead, Johnson says the announcement gives farmers something they haven't had much of lately, optimism.
11: I hope that this sparks a degree of optimism within Wisconsin soybean farmers. It's not been the easiest past few years, but as always in agriculture, we're tough and we persevere. And this is one thing where I think we all can kind of take a victory lap and look forward to the future with a smile on our face.
10: Johnson says that new Evansville, Wisconsin crush plant is expected to begin operating in 2028.
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10: The farm economy has changed significantly since the 2018 Farm Bill, with production costs rising faster than the prices farmers receive for their crops. A recent study from multiple farm groups shows that the prices paid index for crop production inputs climbed more than 38% from July 2018 through July 2026, while the prices received index for crop products increased about 24%. That widening gap means higher commodity prices don't translate into stronger farm margins. USDA is beginning the largest expansion of commodity program base acres in more than two decades. The addition of 30 million acres eligible for agriculture risk coverage and price loss coverage is expected to increase support for farmers nationwide. USDA Undersecretary Richard Fordyce explains how the new acres were calculated and which regions stand to benefit the most.
13: We did see some states that, you know, had pretty significant increases. North Dakota, South Dakota, Wisconsin, Nebraska. I think it had to do with a couple of things. One was, you know, areas of the country where their cropping systems have changed. It's been over 20 years since we've added any additional base acres. You know, when we look at North Dakota, for example, you know, 20 years ago, a lot of dry land wheat, cereal grains. Now that state grows a lot of corn and soybeans. And so I think that's one of the reasons. And then in some other states, like a dairy heavy state, for example, maybe that farm, you know, all the production from that farm actually went into feeding the dairy herd or some livestock operation. And so maybe those acres had not been captured 20 years plus ago. But now with a lot of focus on acreage reporting related to other kind of programs, those farms had been reporting those acres.
10: Since this is the first base acre update in decades, Fordyce says several organizations are expected to study the effect on farm profitability and rural economies.
13: So I would say that there will be some of those studies coming out, after we're able to incorporate the additional 30 million acres. What does that look like from a farm profitability standpoint?
10: And Fordyce is optimistic.
13: I think it's great news. I was super happy to kind of see where we came out from that total.
10: Fordyce reminds producers that the 30 million new base acres will apply first to the 2026 crop, not the ARC and PLC payments scheduled to go out this October. If you've got questions, reach out to your local FSA office. For West Michigan Farm News, go to Michigan Agriculture Now at WHTC.com. 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
1: NBC News Radio. I'm Chris Caraccio. Chinese President Xi Jinping will arrive in Washington, D.C. later today for his first visit in 10 years. President Trump is scheduled to meet with him at the White House. The two leaders are expected to discuss trade and AI during their second face-to-face meeting this year. Trump and Xi last met with each other in May in Beijing. An emergency hearing will take place this afternoon related to President Trump banning certain media outlets from the White House. A lawsuit was filed by CNN, MS Now, and Politico that seeks to restore their access after Trump barred them from covering his events. Yesterday, in a court filing, the Justice Department said the president has the authority to restrict major news organizations from accessing certain areas of the White House, citing national security concerns. It comes after Trump said the outlets create fake news and negative coverage. As a result, the White House television press pool has stopped covering Trump's events. I'm Chris Caraccio, NBC News Radio.
2: With a news update on WHTC Holland's Cool FM, I'm Gary Stevens. Although a suspect is in custody, stemming from a series of peeping Tom incidents among the off-campus housing units near the Grand Valley State University main campus in Allendale, the impact upon those who were victimized lingers. Samuel Harsh Wilson is held on $50,000 bond following an arrest last Thursday, stemming from a reported break-in of an apartment unit north of the 48th Avenue Lake Michigan Drive junction on September 14th. In which a female resident woke up to find a man in her bedroom. Investigators claim that Wilson was also involved in a dozen similar cases about a year ago in that general vicinity, either by peeping in through windows or actually breaking into apartments, all during the late night, early morning hours. Although none of the victims were physically harmed, they could still be affected in other ways, according to Maddie Ariema, Sexual Assault Nurse Examiner Program Coordinator at Resilience, Advocates for Ending Violence, a Holland-based nonprofit who works with victim advocates at GVSU in such situations.
3: Peeping Toms, meaning somebody looking into your space without your permission, that is a violation of your privacy, that makes your space automatically feel not safe anymore. So some of the work that I have done with survivors in that kind of situation is, what does reclaiming your space look like?
2: Ottawa County Sheriff's detectives say that the case remains open and additional charges are possible. Get the latest news anytime at WHTC.com.
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7: Here's the updated forecast from WHTC.com. Sunshine mixed with clouds at times this afternoon, with daytime highs approaching 68. Partly cloudy skies again tonight, lows dip down to about 50. I'm meteorologist Jennifer Vujicic. Right now, it's 70 degrees.
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1: NBC News Radio. I'm Chris Caraccio.
2: An emergency hearing related to President Trump banning certain media outlets from the White House has ended without a ruling. Judge Timothy Kelly said he will try to get an answer as soon as he can. A lawsuit was filed by CNN, MS Now, and Politico that seeks to restore their access after Trump barred them from covering his events. Yesterday, in a court filing, the Justice Department said the president has the authority to restrict major news organizations from accessing certain areas of the White House, citing national security concerns. Chinese President Xi Jinping will be stateside soon for the first time in 10 years. President Trump is scheduled to meet with him at the White House. The two leaders are expected to discuss trade and AI during their second face-to-face meeting this year. Trump and Xi last met with each other in May in Beijing. The White House is reportedly preparing a plan for a 90-day diesel exports ban, but experts are warning about the ripple effects.
3: If you lower production in America to only supply our needs, it reduces other types of fuels that then could create fuel shortages.
2: That's Todd Staples with the Texas Oil and Gas Association. He agrees with President Trump's Energy Secretary Chris Wright, who warns an export ban would not bring down prices and could make things worse. Wall Street is closing with stocks lower. It comes as the yield on the 10-year Treasury note reached its highest level since July of 2007. Oil prices have also seen a jump amid uncertainty around the U.S. and Iran. Brent crude futures for November delivery was trading 3% higher at about $102 a barrel. At the closing bell, the Dow Jones lost 352 points, the S&P 500 fell 58 points, and the NASDAQ dropped 308 points. A powerful nor'easter is set to impact the East Coast. Major coastal flooding is possible tonight from New Jersey to Virginia. Millions from New England down to the Carolinas will see days of flooding along the coast, strong winds, and pounding surf through the weekend. I'm Chris Caraccio, NBC News Radio.
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2: An emergency hearing related to President Trump banning certain media outlets from the White House has ended without a ruling. Judge Timothy Kelly said he will try to get an answer as soon as he can. A lawsuit was filed by CNN, MSNBC, and Politico that seeks to restore their access after Trump barred them from covering his events. Yesterday, in a court filing, the Justice Department said the president has the authority to restrict major news organizations from accessing certain areas of the White House, citing national security concerns. Chinese President Xi Jinping will be stateside soon for the first time in 10 years. President Trump is scheduled to meet with him at the White House. The two leaders are expected to discuss trade and AI during their second face-to-face meeting this year. Wall Street is closing with stocks lower. It comes as the yield on the 10-year Treasury note reached its highest level since July of 2007. At the closing bell, the Dow Jones lost 352 points, the S&P 500 fell 58 points, and the NASDAQ dropped 308 points. I'm Chris Caraccio, NBC News Radio.
3: With a news update on WHTC, Holland's Cool FM, I'm Gary Stevens. Without much fuss, the Ottawa County Board of Commissioners unanimously approved a spending plan for fiscal 2027 yesterday. The $253.5 million budget includes $138 million in general fund spending and $7 million in capital projects. The matter was going to be approved as part of the consent agenda, but it was taken out and voted on separately at the request of Holland Democrat Doug Zylstra.
4: I want to thank staff for putting the budget together. 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
7: Here's the updated forecast from WHTC.com. Partly cloudy skies tonight with a low of 50. Daytime highs approaching 68 tomorrow. Ample sunshine expected. Partly cloudy tomorrow night. Lows level off around 49. I'm meteorologist Paul Trombley. Currently 66.
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2: NBC News Radio, I'm Scott Carr. An emergency hearing related to President Trump's ban on certain media outlets from the White House has ended without a ruling. Judge Timothy Kelly saying he'll try to get an answer as soon as he can after a lawsuit was filed by CNN, MS Now, and Politico seeking to restore their access after Trump banned them from covering his events. Trump's accused the outlets of negative coverage. And the Justice Department argues in court the president has the authority to restrict major news organizations from accessing certain areas of the White House, citing national security concerns. As a result, the White House TV press pool has stopped covering Trump's events. This as Chinese President Xi Jinping starts his first visit to Washington, D.C. in 10 years. The president will meet with Xi at the White House today. The two leaders are expected to discuss trade and artificial intelligence. Reports say President Xi is not fitting in a visit to Iowa this time around, a place he's visited several times before. Native of Iowa and U.S. NATO Ambassador Matt Whitaker says he's hopeful today's visit to the White House will be productive.
3: We, can obviously take advantage of some of the things that China can manufacture, but without becoming dependent or without, having an unfair trade deal with them. So we'll keep working with our European allies, but there's a lot of work to do, I'll tell you that.
2: Whitaker is saying he thinks Russian President Vladimir Putin is ready to end the war with Ukraine.
3: President Putin certainly is looking for an off-ramp, hopefully, to get this war resolved.
2: This as NATO forces say they deployed military aircraft in Polish and Romanian airspace in response to a wave of Russian drone and missile attacks on Ukraine. Trading on Wall Street closed lower today as the yield on a 10-year Treasury note reached the highest level since July of 2007. At the closing bell, the Dow Jones had lost 352 points. Scott Carr, NBC News Radio.
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2: NBC News Radio, I'm Scott Carr. An emergency hearing related to President Trump's ban on certain media outlets from the White House has ended without a ruling. The judge in the case, Timothy Kelly, says he'll try to get an answer as soon as he can after a lawsuit was filed by CNN, MS Now, and Politico seeking to restore their access after Trump barred them from what he said was negative coverage. Chinese President Xi Jinping's arriving in Washington, D.C. tonight for his first visit in a decade to Washington. President Trump scheduled to meet with President Xi at the White House. The two leaders are expected to discuss trade and AI, among other things. There's a large law enforcement response going on at Miami International Airport after reports of gunfire. First responders swarmed the airport around 4:30 p.m. Eastern Time, prompting the closure of several departure-level doors and roadways. Officials say one person's in custody and no one's been hurt. It's unclear if there actually was any gunfire. Scott Carr, NBC News Radio.
3: With a news update on WHTC, Holland's Cool FM, I'm Gary Stevens. A Detroit area doctor is warning of brain abnormalities from teenagers engaged in excessive screen time. David Rosenberg, who heads the Department of Psychiatry and Behavioral Neuroscience at Wayne State University, says his research shows brain damage done from too much screen time looks similar to damage done by cocaine and alcohol use.
4: And what we see in those who have an addiction is that our research is finding really striking changes and abnormalities in the brain.
3: He says 2 weeks of screen time fasting will normalize the brain.
4: Just like with any addiction, if after that two-week digital fast, if you go back to using too much digital devices, the brain damage comes back.
3: Dr. Rosenberg notes the American Academy of Pediatrics advises no more than 2 hours of screens per day, but some people he studied averages 100 hours per week. Michigan's official Christmas tree for 2026 is a 60-foot-tall spruce from Iron Mountain. The State Department of Technology Management and Budget says the tree will arrive in downtown Lansing on November 7th. It's being donated by the family of Larry Riccio, who says when they bought their home in 1986, the tree was already large, but it's outgrown the property. They are honored and excited to donate the tree, which will be placed in the state capitol lawn. It's the second tree to be chosen from Iron Mountain in the past four decades. Get the latest news anytime at WHTC.com.
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7: Here's the updated forecast from WHTC.com. Lows level off around 50 tonight under partly cloudy skies. High temperatures reach up to 68 tomorrow. Ample sunshine expected. Partly cloudy tomorrow night. Lows dip down to about 49. I'm meteorologist Megan Mulford. Currently, it's 67 degrees.
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1: NBC News Radio, I'm Scott Carr. An emergency hearing related to President Trump's ban on certain media outlets from the White House has ended without a ruling. The judge in the case, Timothy Kelly, says he'll try to get an answer as soon as he can after a lawsuit was filed by CNN, MS Now, and Politico seeking to restore their White House access after Trump banned them, citing negative coverage. The Justice Department says the president has such authority, citing national security concerns. Chinese President Xi Jinping is starting his first visit to Washington, D.C. in 10 years today. She's expected to visit with President Trump at the White House. The two leaders are expected to discuss several items, including trade and artificial intelligence. Members of a Senate committee have been taking a look at the rise of flock cameras nationwide. Republican Senator Josh Hawley led a Judiciary Committee hearing on Capitol Hill today, raising concerns about Americans losing privacy.
2: If you haven't heard of flock, all I have to say is flock's probably heard of you. In fact, the truth is you have probably been scanned and surveilled and tagged and logged multiple times this week alone.
1: Hawley says it shouldn't be that Americans wake up each day and just have to accept the fact that they're going to be on camera morning, noon, and night.
2: Practically every state in the union now has them, hundreds of thousands of them, recording billions of images every single month. And the question is, where are all of these images going? Who is using them?
1: The committee heard from several witnesses, including a Florida woman who was wrongfully accused of leaving the scene of a deadly accident because of flock camera data. Forecasters are saying Southern California could begin to feel the impacts of Hurricane Polo as early as next week. It's been downgraded to a Category 4 storm, but still one of the strongest hurricanes ever recorded in the Pacific. It's expected to stay away from land and turn toward the northwest. Scott Carr, NBC News Radio.
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1: NBC News Radio, I'm Scott Carr. Chinese President Xi Jinping's visiting Washington for the first time in 10 years. President Trump is scheduled to meet with President Xi at the White House. The two leaders are expected to discuss several items, including trade and artificial intelligence. The White House and several news outlets are now waiting on a ruling after an emergency hearing related to President Trump's banning some outlets from the White House. The judge in the case, Timothy Kelly, says he'll try to get an answer as soon as he can. CNN, MS Now, and Politico filed a lawsuit seeking to restore their access to the White House after President Trump banned them specifically, citing negative coverage. Some U.S. senators are raising concerns over the rise of Flock security cameras nationwide. Republican Senator Josh Hawley led a Judiciary Committee hearing on Capitol Hill Wednesday and warned about Americans losing privacy as use of the Flock cameras expands. Scott Carr, NBC News Radio.
2: With a news update on WHTC Holland's Cool FM, I'm Gary Stevens. Although a suspect is in custody, stemming from a series of peeping Tom incidents among the off-campus housing units near the Grand Valley State University main campus in Allendale, the impact upon those who were victimized lingers. Samuel Harsh Wilson is held on $50,000 bond following an arrest last Thursday, stemming from a reported break-in of an apartment unit north of the 48th Avenue Lake Michigan Drive junction on September 14th. In which a female resident woke up to find a man in her bedroom. Investigators claim that Wilson was also involved in a dozen similar cases about a year ago in that general vicinity, either by peeping in through windows or actually breaking into apartments, all during late night, early morning hours. Although none of the victims were physically harmed, they could still be affected in other ways, according to Maddie Ariema, Sexual Assault Nurse Examiner Program Coordinator at Resilience, Advocates for Ending Violence, a Holland-based nonprofit who works with victim advocates at GVSU in such situations.
3: Peeping Toms, meaning somebody looking into your space without your permission, that is a violation of your privacy. That makes your space automatically feel not safe anymore. So some of the work that I have done with survivors in that kind of situation is, what does reclaiming your space look like?
2: Ottawa County Sheriff's detectives say that the case remains open and additional charges are possible. Get the latest news anytime at WHTC.com.
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5: Here's the updated forecast from WHTC.com. 50 tonight under partly cloudy skies. Ample sunshine expected. Tomorrow, high temperatures reach up to 68. Partly cloudy skies. Tomorrow night, 49. I'm meteorologist Jennifer Wojcicki. Currently, 64.
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